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15: Sirius XM, that's coming up in about 15 minutes from right now. He's going to lead off the next hour. But is there a crazier saga? And maybe this is one of those crazy long sagas. I guess saga is a longer event than the Brandon Ayuk situation going on in San Francisco. Wide receiver Brandon Ayuk signed a four-year, $120 million contract extension in August of 2024. So we're coming up on 2 years now since he got the big deal. He busted his ACL, MCL, and meniscus in his right knee of that season. Remember, he held out for a while, he got paid, and then he got hurt. I don't think the two are related, but just to keep you aware of the timeline. They voided the remaining money that was owed to Ayuk in his contract, the guaranteed money,

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13: Last night, it was a free show downtown. Missed that opportunity. We don't often talk about Cleveland Browns quarterbacks, at least two former Cleveland Browns quarterbacks, but you know what? Couple of guys in the news this week. Let's start with Baker Mayfield, a former Cleveland Brown quarterback, now the quarterback of the team.

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7: Now, my top five talents, it sounds silly, but the regular old-fashioned, the glazed donut, I like that, but just not glazed. Just the dough.
8: Oh, plain?
7: Plain.
8: Oh, controversial out of the gate.
7: Number four, I have the old-fashioned. And then number...
8: You're an old soul. If you're if two of your top five are an old-fashioned and an unglazed plain, you're an old soul who likes coffee and donuts at church.
7: Well, that's... The old-fashioned's great for dunking because you can tear it apart and it's pretty solid. All right, number three is the jelly. Now, I don't normally get these because I get the powdered ones and I make a mess. So I try to stay away from the jellies, but those are
9: they
7: my
9: are
7: third favorite ones. Yeah.
8: Yeah.
7: Number two is the mochi donut.
8: The now, what?
7: Mochi. It's made out of a rice flour. So it's more, if you're allergic to gluten, do not have this donut. This is a high gluten donut. So stay away from it if you have gluten allergy.
8: Gotcha.
7: But it's great texture, very chewy. I love it. And then number one is the chocolate twist, because I like to untwist it and then have two donuts to myself.
8: Thank you, Mondo.
10: All right.
8: Stu, what are you ranking today?
10: All right, I am doing the five must-have food items at your 4th of July barbecue.
8: Oh, it's coming up this weekend. That's
10: yeah,
8: right. Yeah.
10: Already this week. Number five, I'm going to go with dessert first. I'm going to go with two different things here. Firecracker pops, the ice pops that are like the rocket chip. I think those are like a treat on the 4th of July.
8: Are we allowed to call them bomb pops anymore? Because they were bomb pops. Like the red, white, and blue ones?
10: Yeah, they are pops too. I think they're bomb pops too. Yeah.
8: Okay, yeah. That's what I always called them growing up was bomb pops, and I wasn't sure if that was too offensive anymore.
10: So I think those, and then you need like a good 4th of July, red, white, and blue, cupcake or cake. That would be number five for me, those two dessert items. Number four, got to have something barbecue. I think you can go barbecue chicken or barbecue ribs or pulled pork. Just something that's a little different from the norm. I think if you kind of diversify your barbecue that way with that, I think that's a good thing to have. Number three, grilled corn on the cob. Now, I'm not much of a corn by itself, but once you grill it on the grill, you know, kind of have it a little charred, I think that is something that's really enticing. Number two, potato salad.
7: Save me a piece of that corn for later.
10: Yes,

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14: These trades happen, one player for everything. It never works out for the team that gets everything. Minnesota, when they traded Kevin Garnett, no, not really. Philly, when they traded Charles Barkley, no. Kareem, when Milwaukee traded him, just never seems to work, Stuart.
15: Yeah, it really doesn't. CBS Sports, they recently put out a list of which college football teams will dominate the last half of the decade. They mentioned Ohio State, Georgia, Notre Dame, Texas, Oregon, and Indiana. Of those teams that they mentioned, who do you have the most faith in winning at least one, possibly multiple national championships?
14: Georgia, I've seen it so many times. Kirby Smart has that thing on autopilot, and they have the funds. And that's the number one thing in college football. Who can get the most money to pay to get the best players? Those schools you mentioned, Texas, I just haven't seen them win one for a long time. Oregon has never won one, Stuart, but I'm not saying they're a new blue blood. They absolutely are, and they will. At some point, in my opinion, win a national championship. But Stuart, yeah, give me Georgia. If I'm picking teams, Georgia's going to win another natty in the Kirby Smart era. I'd be shocked if he doesn't. Is Major League Baseball serious about banning prop bets? Be real easy for a player to say, hey, I can guarantee you I won't get two hits tonight. If you think about it, really easy. I think the dirtiest sports scandal ever, I don't know what it is, but I think it's coming. I just do. And it's going to be, my gosh, we're going to go nuts with it. So what's your thought on that? In the NFL, I don't think there's a rush for them to let Brendan Sorsby in their league. Great stuff. Great stuff coming up, including the song by Israel. Johnny Ballgame.
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19: Here's your 96.7 FM, 1670 AM, The Zone weatherology forecast. Slight chance for isolated thunderstorms tonight. Otherwise, cloudy skies expected. Lows level off around 72. Winds out of the southeast, 8 to 15 miles an hour. Sunshine mixed with clouds at times tomorrow. Daytime highs approaching 93. Mainly clear skies tomorrow night. Lows dip down to about 76. Currently, it's 72 degrees. I'm staff meteorologist Megan Mulford on The Zone.
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2: 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Players can keep pushing back, but as my dad used to say, just sit there until that plate's clean. And right in the middle of that plate, a salary cap. I'm Chris Mann.
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8: All right, ball game. Obviously, earlier in the show, we mentioned the Giannis trade to the Miami Heat this week. And the architect of that, if you will, is Pat Riley. Of course, after his playing career, won the 4 championships as the head coach of the Lakers, and then later won a 5th championship as the head coach with the Heat in 2006. And then since then, as being the executive of the Heat, he's brought in many superstars. They've won multiple championships. You had Shaq, LeBron, Chris Bosh, Dwayne Wade, and now Giannis is the latest of those stars to appear in Miami. So how do you think Pat Riley will ultimately be remembered? This is kind of like the John Madden question, if you will. How will he be remembered? Lakers head coach or president of the Heat?
9: So one of my favorite people in sports ever is Pat Riley. I don't think there's a cooler coach ever. With the suits, and he was just perfect for Showtime. He was a star, too, and that team was all stars. And he owned L.A. You're like, what he did in Miami, too? I mean, he was the one when everybody in the league needed LeBron. Pat Riley got him. When everybody in the league wanted to get Shaq away from L.A., Pat Riley got him. But I'll say this. My favorite part of Pat Riley's career, and I love him, was with the Knicks. Because, and I know they didn't get it done, but they gave Michael and Scotty, with that Knicks team, probably a tougher situation than anybody. No disrespect to Reggie Miller. But Pat Riley had a plan to beat Michael and Scotty. And it was, we have one superstar, and then we're going to get 7 goons, 7 tough guys, and we're going to beat the crap out of them and see if it works. And we're going to be really physical. And you know what? We're going to bad boys Pistons them. And it almost worked. You know, when Pat Riley went from the sexiest, hottest, Armani suit, cool Mr. L.A., to completely flip that and go to New York and assemble one of the great tough guy teams I've ever seen. That was the antithesis of Showtime. It was slow down, and it was the greatest tough guy trio I've ever seen. Charles Oakley, Anthony Mason, and the X-Men.

0: man. Like, you didn't want to mess with those guys. Even their point guards were tough. Doc Rivers and Derek Harper and Greg Anthony and Chris Childs would, you know, hit Kobe in the face. Like, that era, Stuart. Like, I wish they would have had the ring. They lost Game 7 to Dream. But, man, one of my favorites ever, Pat Riley and 81. Man, I hope he can keep it going. But, yeah, Giannis, now all of a sudden I'm interested in the Heat again. And Eric Spoelstra, you know, night in, night out, might be the best coach in the NBA, one of them.
1: Absolutely. And to the next point, talking about some NBA guys that are looking for titles. You have Anthony Edwards with the Timberwolves and Luka with the Lakers. Now, the Timberwolves, they traded Julius Randle to the Nets, and they acquired LaMelo Ball in an interesting trade this week. And then the Lakers, obviously, the question mark will LeBron return? His status is up in the air. They did bring back Austin Reeves on a long-term deal. So between Anthony Edwards and Luka, who do you have more confidence in winning a championship with their current team?
0: That's a good one. Anthony Edwards, I'm just not convinced yet that Luka and Austin Reeves are going to be these mega powers with J.J. Redick, and the Lakers are going to, like, beat Wemby in a playoff series, or hang with OKC in a playoff series. No, that's bringing a butter knife to an atomic bomb fight. Like, no chance they have there. At least with Ant, I can maybe say I have the best player in the series. Because if Ant takes over a series, and he hasn't yet, but maybe he's going to get there, and he can take over a series, maybe Minnesota has a shot there. I don't know what we're going to see in Ball, because I've never seen him play in a big game, like, ever. Not in high school. Remember, he didn't go to college. He played in some league I've never seen. And then in his NBA career so far, they've done a whole lot of nothing. Like, I've never seen him in a big game. I don't know how he's going to be. Is he a guy who's going to drop his 20 a night but never win a playoff series? Or is he going to be the kind of guy that you're going to win playoff series with? Stu, that's where I am. You need to win me a playoff series. I don't care about the stats and the style. And LaMelo and Ant, the only concern I have is the ball domination. Is one of them going to be able to hold the ball a hell of a lot less? Because they both are. Ant's not going to get the ball as much, and neither is LaMelo. We'll see.
1: Yeah, absolutely. It's one of those intriguing moves where you're kind of like, okay, how's this going to work? Because you remove Randle from that aspect too. They're kind of a little unbalanced, you would think, but it is going to be fun to watch. I will say, those two guys playing on the court together, I'm not saying it's going to be good, but I am very intrigued and excited to see what it is.
0: You know, almost outside of the playoffs and maybe the draft, on a good draft, I mean, NBA offseason is the sports radio season almost. Like, I talk more NBA offseason on this show on sports radio than I talk NBA regular season. Think about that. I don't talk more offseason than I do playoffs, but I talk more NBA offseason, which starts, what, July 1st, essentially? And then that whole melee goes, and here we go, and then I completely forget everything about the NBA and where all these guys went, because I'm all football, college and pro. 310-840-4910. Had some great calls tonight. He's Peyton Lodge. He's Stuart Kovacs. I'm Johnny Ball Game. Oh, turn it up, Peyton. From STAA. Hell yeah. Just reach for your dreams. Hey, right there. Johnny Ball Game.
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4: Here's your 96.7 FM, 1670 AM, The Zone weatherology forecast. Lows dip down to about 73 overnight under mainly cloudy skies, southerly winds 10 to 15 miles an hour. Sunshine mixed with clouds at times Monday. High temperatures reach up to 93. Monday night, lows level off around 76. Temps well above average Tuesday and Wednesday, with highs from the low 90s to the mid 90s. Right now, 74. I'm Staff Meteorologist Megan Mulford on The Zone.
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1: Ball joins Anthony Edwards in Minnesota to form one of the most exciting 1-2 punches in the league. Will it be enough to get past the Spurs and Thunder? 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

0: 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Oh, man. The Charlotte Hornets traded star point guard LaMelo Ball and Josh Green to the Minnesota Timberwolves. And in exchange, Minnesota sends back center Naz Reid, a 2033 unprotected first-round draft pick, 3 first-round pick swaps, and 3 future second-round selections to pair with Ball and Anthony Edwards. I'm Addie Bates.
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8: These trades happen, one player for everything. It never works out for the team that gets everything. Minnesota, when they traded Kevin Garnett. No, not really. Philly, when they traded Charles Barkley. No. Kareem, when Milwaukee traded him. Just never seems to work, Stuart.
9: Yeah, it really doesn't. CBS Sports, they recently put out a list of which college football teams will dominate the last half of the decade. They mentioned Ohio State, Georgia, Notre Dame, Texas, Oregon, and Indiana. Of those teams that they mentioned, who do you have the most faith in winning at least one, possibly multiple national championships?
8: Georgia. I've seen it so many times. Kirby Smart has that thing on autopilot, and they have the funds, and that's the number one thing in college football. Who can get the most money to pay to get the best players? Those schools you mentioned, Texas, I just haven't seen them win one for a long time. Oregon has never won one, Stuart, but I'm not saying they're a new blue blood. They absolutely are, and they will at some point, in my opinion, win a national championship. But Stuart, yeah, give me Georgia if I'm picking teams. Georgia's going to win another natty in the Kirby Smart era. I'd be shocked if he doesn't. Is Major League Baseball serious about banning prop bets? Be real easy for a player to say, hey, I can guarantee you I won't get 2 hits tonight. If you think about it, really easy. I think the dirtiest sports scandal ever, I don't know what it is, but I think it's coming. I just do. And it's going to be, my gosh, we're going to go nuts with it. So what's your thought on that? In the NFL, I don't think there's a rush for them to let Brendan Sorsby in their league. Great stuff. Great stuff coming up, including the song by Israel, Johnny Ball Game.
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11: 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It appears by its own numbers, the U.S. government seems insolvent. It's reported that the Treasury shows about $6 trillion in assets and over $47 trillion in liabilities. 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
6: Here's your 96.7 FM, 1670 AM, The Zone weatherology forecast. Lows dip down to about 73 overnight under mainly cloudy skies, southerly winds 10 to 15 miles an hour. Sunshine mixed with clouds at times Monday. High temperatures reach up to 93. Monday night, lows level off around 76. Temps well above average Tuesday and Wednesday, with highs from the low 90s to the mid 90s. Currently 75. I'm staff meteorologist Megan Mulford on The Zone.
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0: know, a bad NBA team. I shouldn't say that, but yeah, not a massive contender. That scares me, Stu. It scares me for college hoops, man. The best coaches are going to bolt for the NBA because there's bull crap everywhere, even at Michigan. Do you think that'd be the one place where the guy'd be like, oh, I'm cool with his system? Even he is trying to get out, Stuart Kovacs.
1: Yeah, it's pretty crazy, and you're right. I don't think we're going to get the Coach K's, Roy Williams's of the world, the Izzo's, the guys that are lifers. I think you're right. I think we're going to see more and more guys jump to the NBA. It does seem like that. They just don't want to pull up with the nonsense. And moving on here to the NFL.
0: Good point.
1: Matthew Stafford, he revealed this week that he has talked to both Tom Brady and Drew Brees about playing into his 40s. He said he talked to both of them and also said, quote, it's a year-to-year thing because I think it's fair to the team. It's not fair to say, okay, 24 months from now, end of quote. If you had to predict Matthew Stafford's future, do you think this is his final year? Do you think maybe he has 2 years, maybe even more than 2 years? What do you think?
0: No, it's not his final year. Matthew Stafford's not as old as we think he is. You know, he turned 38 in February, so he'll be 38 this entire season. 38 is not what it used to be. Matthew Stafford, if he's healthy, could play several more years. Now, I think the only way he leaves the Rams to retire or whatever, because I think he'd be excellent in television too. He's good looking. He's LA, very popular. And by the way, I should have included him in our conversation last hour about the best dudes who've ever spun that thing. Stafford is absolutely in that neighborhood. But the only way, Stu, I could see him peacing out is if Sean McVay does the same thing. And it's like they're both done. And maybe that happens. Maybe it doesn't. Like, I don't think Stafford stays if McVay leaves. And who knows? McVay's almost left before with burnout. I hope he doesn't. I love Sean McVay. I think he's the best coach maybe on this planet for football. But no, I think Stafford, I hope he's got a few more years left. Thank you, Stu. Two for two with Stu. And I'm a Seahawk guy, man. I'm a Northwest dude. I grew up in Seattle. First sporting event I ever went to was in the Kingdome, dude. So, I should want Stafford out. No, man. I love watching Matt Stafford play quarterback. And you want to know how good Stafford is? Look at the Seahawks defense last year. Look what they did to every single quarterback except Matthew Stafford. It's crazy. Like, they were holding teams under 300 yards. They play Stafford. The Rams averaged over 500 yards against that defense. That's tracking down a cephalopod on foot. Nobody does that. Johnny Ballgame, Westwood One Sports.
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4: Here's your 96.7 FM, 1670 AM The Zone weatherology forecast. Mainly cloudy skies expected overnight with lows around 73. Winds out of the south 10 to 15 miles an hour. Sunshine mixed with clouds at times Monday. High temperatures reach up to 93. Mainly clear skies Monday night, 76. Dry with temperatures well above average Tuesday and Wednesday, and highs from the low 90s to the mid 90s. Right now, it's 76 degrees. I'm staff meteorologist Megan Mulford on The Zone.
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0: Tony! He's snoring! Stuart, we passed him out. Is that bad for me? I'm putting people to sleep? That sucks. He's out, guys. His light's out. 310-840-4910. Tony! Okay.
1: It is 2 a.m., to be fair to him. It is 2 a.m. in Montreal.
0: Peyton, turn him... Hey, Peyton, don't hang up on him. Just turn him down, okay? Let's keep checking back in. Is that Peyton, does that work?
2: Yeah, that's great. That's great. Well, you can't make that up, by the way. That's fantastic.
0: No, I was like, what is he doing? And then I listened a little hard. I'm like, dude, that mother sucker's asleep. Like, and then he just goes, he's full snore mode. That's a dude who's got to wake up and he's got to listen to this show on Westwood One app. He's going to want to come back and listen to that. That was flat out terrific. 310-840-4910. I'm Johnny Ballgame. This is Westwood One Sports. 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
3: A shocking NBA trade sends LaMelo Ball to the Timberwolves for Naz Reid and a heap of draft picks.
4: Westwood One!
3: Ball joins Anthony Edwards in Minnesota to form one of the most exciting 1-2 punches in the league. Will it be enough to get past the Spurs and Thunder? Westwood One Sports.
5: 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It appears by its own numbers, the U.S. government seems insolvent. It's reported that the Treasury shows about $6 trillion in assets and over $47 trillion in liabilities. Add it all up, and it looks like the U.S. owes more than $130 trillion it doesn't have. 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

0: a series, and he hasn't yet, but maybe he's going to get there, and he can take over a series. Maybe Minnesota has a shot there. I don't know what we're going to see in bowl, because I've never seen him play in a big game, like ever. Not in high school. Remember, he didn't go to college. He played in some league I've never seen. And then in his NBA career so far, they've done a whole lot of nothing. Like, I've never seen him in a big game. I don't know how he's going to be. Is he a guy who's going to drop his 20 a night but never win a playoff series? Or is he going to be the kind of guy that you're going to win playoff series with? Stu, that's where I am. You need to win me a playoff series. I don't care about the stats and the style. And LaMelo and Ant, the only concern I have is the ball domination. Is one of them going to be able to hold the ball a hell of a lot less? Because they both are. Ant's not going to get the ball as much, and neither is LaMelo. We'll see.
1: Yeah, absolutely. It's one of those intriguing moves where you're kind of like, okay, how's this going to work? Because you remove Randall from that aspect too. They're kind of a little unbalanced, you would think, but it is going to be fun to watch. I will say those two guys playing on the court together, I'm not saying it's going to be good, but I am very intrigued and excited to see what it is.
0: You know, almost outside of the playoffs and maybe the draft, on a good draft, I mean, NBA offseason is the sports radio season almost. Like, I talk more NBA offseason on this show on sports radio than I talk NBA regular season. Think about that. I don't talk more offseason than I do playoffs, but I talk more NBA offseason, which starts, what, July 1st, essentially? And then that whole melee goes, and here we go, and then I completely forget everything about the NBA and where all these guys went, because I'm all football, college and pro. 310-840-4910. Had some great calls tonight. He's Peyton Lodge. He's Stuart Kovacs. I'm Johnny Ball Game. Oh, turn it up, Peyton. From STAA. Hell yeah. Just reach for your dreams. Hey, right there. Johnny Ball Game.
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9: 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It appears by its own numbers, the U.S. government seems insolvent. 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
16: All Sunoco fuel at the pump meets the same top tier standards as the fuel used in NASCAR. 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
14: The NASCAR Cup Series made its debut yesterday at Naval Base Coronado in San Diego, California, with the running of the Anduril 250. The closing laps of the race saw a classic duel between 2311 Racing teammates Tyler Reddick and Corey Heim. That saw Heim ultimately take the race lead and go on to win his first NASCAR Cup Series race in just his 13th career start.
18: I had a weird feeling coming into this weekend that it was going to be something special. I was just so excited when I first got here. It's an even playing field for me, something that I don't get to see every day going against all this experience. But I don't know. It's just I didn't expect to win this year. You know, I was trying to learn and get better, and sure enough, we won. So it's just nuts.
14: Behind Heim at the finish was Bubba Wallace in second, Kyle Larson third, Zane Smith fourth, and A.J. Allmendinger rounded out the top five. Point leader Tyler Reddick, who was a part of that lead battle late, cut a tire with two laps to go and would finish 25th. Reddick now has just an 8-point lead over Denny Hamlin as the series heads to Sonoma Raceway in California for this Sunday's Toyota Save Mart 350. That's the Monday morning race recap presented by Sunoco. I'm Kyle Rickey on the Motor Racing Network.
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26: Boy, after a beautiful weekend around the state of Wisconsin, here we go, face first into heat and humidity. Come on in, everybody. It's the fabulous Farm Bay PM Yankee. This is the Midwest Farm Report on a Monday morning. Yeah, getting ready to bid farewell to June, but the weather today already will feel like July. And you're going to need to upgrade your skills as far as taking care of yourself, taking care of the animals you're responsible for. Sunshine and hot today. That's basically a description of the whole day, most of this week. Today's daytime highs will start out around 93 degrees, factor in the humidity, and we get into the dangerous category as far as heat indexes, right around 103. Winds today out of the south, 10 to 15, gusting to 30 miles an hour. For tomorrow, sunshine and hot. Highs around 94 with heat indexes back around 103. Wednesday, sunny and hot, 93. Again, those heat indexes pressing well above 100 degrees. Stumacher, ag meteorologist, has weather details. And if we're going to see a break before we get to the 4th of July weekend, we're also talking about some of the tips that I know farmers and animal owners already recognize, but a refresher nonetheless on what you need to do to keep your A game going, taking care of the animals that you're responsible for. Kylie Allen also joining us this morning. School may be over, but the learning is going to continue at Fox Valley Technical College, thanks to a very generous land donation. Those stories and more on the way. Don't forget, the Talk text line is always open for you. That's your line of conversation with me and the staff. 877-301-FARM. That's 877-301-3276. Don't hesitate to use it. On the way next, a voice that many in Wisconsin have become very familiar with, Larry Mueller, professor on the UW-Madison campus in agriculture communications, now retiring after more than 50 years, in fact, 60 years of broadcast experience. We'll catch up with Larry and find out what the next chapter holds. That's next.
0: For the last 60 years, whether you've been in the barn, in your pickup truck, your car, your house, your office, you have probably heard the voice of Larry Mueller on Wisconsin Public Radio. We're with Larry Mueller right now here at the big barn, Vila's Hall on the Madison campus. I'm Bob Bosol from the northern end of the world's longest barn in Eau Claire. And Larry, you and I go back a long way, not quite 60 years, but as it comes to an end, your career that the people of Wisconsin and, you know, touching into Minnesota, Illinois as well with public radio, what kind of things are you thinking about? I mean, when you ever started, you never thought you were going to be here 60 years.
1: I never thought I would be here 60 years. Well, I didn't even think I'd be here a year. I thought I was going to be here for 1 year, really, to finish a master's degree. And then I'd be off to do something else. But the department decided to keep me on for another year or so. And then they said, well, why don't you get your PhD and we'll hire you back and you can host the radio show and then you can go ahead and teach classes and do your research that you need to do in order to stick around here.
0: And I don't think a lot of people realize that you are a full PhD professor, a tenured professor on the campus of the College of Agriculture and Life Sciences. So you don't just do a radio program. You, over the years, have taught classes, a full load of classes. You've been on the university's athletic board. You've been part of this campus. You're more than just a radio personality.
1: Well, a radio personality is a good thing. But
0: let's hope so. It pays our bills.
1: But, that's exactly right. I actually would spend most of my day, I would have around 100 undergraduate advisees, and I had a lot of research to do. But in the middle of the day, I got to, the break of the day for me was to go over and talk to folks about interesting things. We had agriculture, the outdoors, environment, you name it.
0: And you started with an agricultural program, half an hour ag program. It evolved, I don't know if it was when the public radio went to the Ideas Network, the program kind of changed a little bit. Take us through the evolution of from that farm program to, Lord knows, any topic is on the table with you.
1: Yeah, exactly. Well, it started out as a 30-minute ag program. I was filling in for Maury White, who had gone off to Colorado to teach a summer course. And so we had two interviews per day. Each interview would be about 6 minutes or so, 7 minutes, with somebody in the ag field. Often it would be dairy, it could be ag engineering, it might, you know, plant pathology, it could be agronomy. And I'd interview two per day, and then we'd have news and we'd have markets, and that would be pretty much the half hour. And that went on for a couple of years. And then the network or the station folks said, you know, we should expand this and make it an hour-long show and put in more consumer-oriented topics. And I was fine with that. You know, I'm an old extension guy. I always say I didn't get started with an extension until I was 7 years old. Working in 4-H kid, you know, and then an FFA kid. And so, anyway, I would do the shorter interviews and so, longer interviews with the ag types and with consumer types from home economics at the time. And that went on pretty well. That's 1978. Jack Mitchell, the station manager, said, hey, I'd like to do a call-in talk show. And I think you'd be the one to start. We'd never had a call-in talk show on Wisconsin Public Radio. So he said, think about what you'd like to put on the show and then tell me tomorrow morning. So I thought about it, the next morning I said, yeah, I would like to do it, and I'd like to do things that would be useful to people. And so I'd like to have shows relating to ag or to conservation or home, your health, things like that, where I'd have experts on, answer people's questions about whatever it might be it your car or your body. And he said, that's great. So he said, go ahead. So he started the call-in talk shows in 1978, and I've been doing it ever since.
0: Now, the program when you started was an hour. And the call-ins, the phone lines, I know have always been busy because when I'm driving around, I've tried to call you, and I know you got people backed up all the time. Did you ever dream it would be as successful as it would because of the varied topics?
1: I never thought it'd be. In fact, the first day I was going to do a show, I thought, well, what am I going to get? I want to get a show that people will call about. So I got Dick Bristol and John Skinner. Dick was a vet, and John Skinner, small animal specialist. I said, we'll talk about people's pets.
0: And you hit a home run with that topic.
1: There was pretty soon, though, the lights opened right up, and the first caller was Grace from Stevens Point, and she said, I'm waiting to see what she's going to say. And she says, well, I want to know, how do I tell if my cat is a male or a female? And Dick Bristol said, pick up its tail. We were off and running. And yeah, you're right. There was no shortage of calls. In fact, they were doing some numbers. Probably took close to 400,000 calls in my career. On the air.
0: Yeah, and how many folks tried to call and didn't get through? You know, you can't measure that. But as you go through, you know, you talk about those first guests you had on as expert people. What are some of your favorite topics that you had over the years? I know you like the outdoors, and as you said, and you like to cook. You've been a chef, and you varied interests.
1: Well, I have a lot of interest. I don't know. I think the environment outdoors kind of shows. We get to Scott Craven, for example. We were on the air together for 35 years, talking about what's going on in the world of wildlife. Just, you know, the other day I had the outdoor writers, three guys who have been writing about the outdoors in Wisconsin for their whole careers, and talk, and people call it in. They're concerned about what's going on with our money for supporting the DNR. We don't have enough here for our parks, you know, things of that nature. But I also have, you know, I like talking. We do health issues, physical therapy. You wouldn't believe the number of people who call when I have these two physical therapists on talk about aches and pains and sprains and strains, just something basic like that. They come on once a month, and it's just jammed with calls.
0: Favorite guests over the years? I know you've had some colorful people on over the years and also knowledgeable.
1: Yeah, I think Scott Craven, I'll bring him up, because we got to be really good friends. And in fact, when I was announcing I was retiring, he said, well, I'm going to retire right with you. I said, I'm going out. We went out the door together. So he was a very highly respected outdoor guy, and you could ask him any question, be it birds or animals, and he has an answer for that. So he is one guy that I often like. Bassam Shakashiri is a chemistry professor, but he's one of these guys that can talk to anybody, and in fact, he wants to promote people's interest in science and believing research. We got two gals who are actually sisters, but they do dealing with aches and pains. So they're wonderful people to have on the air, and I always have enjoyed it. And of course, on the gardening side, there are so many great extension folks who, I mean, it seems like you can ask them any question about the gardens or the lawn or the trees or whatever. They have an answer for you. It's amazing.
0: The future of your program. What's going to happen?
1: The program's going to stay pretty much as it is. The topics, the call-in, that there's a great guy, Lee Rayburn's going to be doing the program 4 days a week. And then Jill Nadeau, our Friday garden talk show. Jill, who's a really good gardener and has done it many, many times filling in for me, she's going to take on that role. So it's going to be the same. The voices will be different, but the topics and the opportunity for people to call in and get their questions answered, that's not going to change.
0: Well, I'll tell you, there are a lot of folks around the state of Wisconsin who grew up listening to you, who worked with you at the college here, and who learned an awful lot from you and your guests on this program. Mm-hmm. And on behalf of all those folks, all we can say is thank you, because you've made a difference in the lives of so many people in Wisconsin.
1: Bob, thank you very much. It's been an honor and a privilege to host this show. Thank you.
0: Larry Mueller, going out in style, as he always does, after 60 years on public radio in Wisconsin. With Larry here at Vilas Communication Hall in Madison, I'm Bob Bosa.
11: 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Stay tuned as Ag Meteorologist Stu Muck gives you the latest forecast in just moments, right here on the Midwest Farm Report.

0: We all want our kids to grow up safe and healthy. 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
8: 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It was a great weekend to be out and about, and I know a lot of folks enjoyed it. Now we'll see as we pivot towards July-type weather. 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Stumach Ag Meteorologist along with us. Boy, that weather helped out, though, over the weekend. You had some classic tractor pull kind of activities, and more importantly, Fond du Lac County breakfast on the farm yesterday. Sounds like crowd was good, huh?
9: It was a dynamite crowd. Well, the weather, you know, for late June really was ideal.
8: Yes, everywhere. I mean, there's some of our folks chiming in this morning. Connie Bivelder's got a tenth of an inch of rain yesterday. Butchie and Alto, he tried to watch for rain, but it kind of dribbled away and didn't get to him. But outside of that, it was beautiful. Temperatures were nice. There was a breeze to keep you comfortable. And now it starts changing.
9: If you got rain, you're lucky. Everybody else, very, very light of the reports I'm seeing. The big news is the big colorful map of the state of Wisconsin that indicates the extreme heat warning that goes into effect for most of the state, starting at 8 this morning in western Wisconsin. By midday in the east, it just moves right over the state. The far north, especially up toward the UP border, only under a heat advisory, not quite going to be the extreme heat. But nonetheless, it is going to be very warm and it's going to be very sticky. We can count on that. The heat index, that combination of heat and humidity, rising up into the 100 to 105 range today and maybe a little more tomorrow. So don't let yourself get exhausted. Take some breaks, lots of hydration. Try to keep yourself moving in spite of the heat that's building in. A warm front's going to push right up through Wisconsin today. Not that it's going to bring much rain. Rainfall way up on the Wisconsin-UP border, southern tips of Lake Superior, and then back in North Dakota. There may be another disturbance as we make our way on toward later Tuesday or Tuesday night that may account for a small rain chance. We may have to really cross our fingers and hang on toward later Thursday before a little more of a widespread rain chance shows up. I'll check that forecast right after this.
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8: All right, buddy, let's have that forecast. I think that, and once you give it to us today, it looks like it's kind of replicated for at least the next 3 days, huh?
9: Yeah, 3 to 4 days, we stay on this very hot side, hot, humid, you know, don't be ashamed, take a break, hydrate, water, really important to the next several days. Some morning clouds, but they're going to make way for mostly sunny skies. Of course, that extreme heat warning is in effect. I'm anticipating temps today that make their way into the low and mid-90s. That feels like temp up to 105 or more. South winds today, 5 to 15, gusting to 25. The breeze may help a little. More clouds, call it clear tonight, excuse me, and I'd expect the overnight temps in the low to mid-70s with the south winds. Mostly sunny, hot, sticky tomorrow again. Mid-90s, a lot of places. Southwest winds 5 to 15. A slight rain chance Tuesday night. Cross your fingers. Back to sunny and hot Wednesday. Low to mid-90s, Pam, southwest winds. Maybe Thursday, a small chance of rain. Could be a greater possibility toward Thursday night.
8: Yeah, and you know, the hard part is, at night is when we normally hope that the animals are going to get a little bit of a break, but at least this part of the week does not look like it's going to be afforded, is it?
9: No, dropping back only to about 70 or so. Fortunately enough, there's a bit of a breeze that could help some, right. But it's going to be hot.
8: Yeah, it is. Be sure you're taking care of yourself as well. Stu Muck, ag meteorologist, with our Compure Financial Ag Update on a Monday.
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29: Will Fullrider's phone has been ringing with more and more questions about camelina. He tells us that the hardy winter brassica can be planted much later than a lot of other cover crops. The timing can most similarly be compared to that of winter rye. The regional crops educator introduces me to the crop.
30: Yeah, it's really new to the state. There aren't a ton of farmers that have been working with it. This year, I think, was the biggest kind of jump in farmers interested in it. With an extension, we're looking at as a cover crop option after soybeans or corn silage and before corn. And one of the reasons why we're doing that is because some folks in planting cereal rye as a cover crop, which is going to be our pretty much go-to cover crop after corn or soybeans, because we can't plant much else in the state of Wisconsin after those are harvested. We don't have a lot of options. And then if we're going into corn the following year, there are some farmers who have had some issues with cereal rye tying up nitrogen after it's terminated going into the corn crop, or having kind of a seedling disease issues as well, which could be a potential source of the yield drag that they do end up seeing in that corn, that cash crop. And that's not everybody. You know, some people are totally fine managing that cereal rye cover crop, but especially if it's a wet spring and you're not able to get in there in time, you know, that cereal rye cover crop can really explode in the amount of growth that it has in early May and become a little bit less manageable. And the thing about the camelina is, it is not going to tie up as much nitrogen as that winter rye cover crop. It doesn't get quite as big, but it does a good job of doing what cover crops are supposed to do, which is cover the soil, prevent nutrients from being leached or kind of leaving the soil, and, you know, keeping the soil covered over winter.
29: Well, hey, Will, thanks for that background. I really appreciate it. Well, you've mentioned conditions, weather in there. Walk me through, if you could paint the perfect day, what weather does this crop prefer?
30: Yeah, so it is not, I mean, it can grow in very wet soils, but it's not something that's as well suited to our low-lying acres as our super dry acres. It is a really drought-tolerant crop. It has a bit of a taproot to it, so it can access moisture that's locked below where some other cover crops may not be able to access it. So it really does well in those circumstances. You know, it can germinate as low as 34 degrees Fahrenheit, so even in late October, it can get growing. And it starts off kind of small, especially if you're planting it that late, but it does get going early in the spring. We're already starting to see definitely some spring green up.
29: Will Fullrider, regional crops educator with UW-Madison Extension, says that more questions about camelina can be directed directly to him via email or phone. For the Midwest Farm Report, I'm Kylie Allen.
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4: Yes, I know you're going to get tired of people bringing up the heat this week, but I'll tell you what, if you're in charge of a couple hundred cows, some beef cattle, some hogs, poultry, you need to bring your A game this week because we're going into the 90s temperature-wise. Those heat indexes are what we really have to manage our way through. We're going to give you a couple insights from one livestock professor on how to handle the heat and, more importantly, the humidity this week. Stick around for that. Welcome back to the Midwest Farm Report. That's the way we talk. I am the fabulous Farm Babe Pam Yonke. Don't forget, Talk Text Line is open. If you've got some tips you'd like to share on unique ways that you're keeping your animals comfortable in this weather, 877-301-FARM. That's 877-301-3276. Today is the 29th day of June. What can I tell you? On this day, back in 1974, Mikhail Baryshnikov decided that he was coming over to the United States. He was known as Misha, at that time considered the world's greatest ballet dancers of all times. Did a lot of work, jogged all over the world, ended up in Toronto, and he says at that time he decided it was time to move to the United States. But if you remember back in 1974, that was a really dicey situation. You did not want the KGB to find out about it. So he had to entrust a whole group of friends to try to make sure he had a getaway car, made sure that he had some of the paperwork in place, and more importantly, a place to stay where the Soviet Union would not come and get him. Mikhail Baryshnikov defects from Russia on this day back in 1974. On this day, 2003, Academy Award-winning actress Katharine Hepburn dies at the age of 96. And here's one I think many of you will recognize. On this day, 2007, Apple released its first iPhone. The revolution of the smartphone industry began. Apple, one of the world's most valuable companies today, started with their iPhone on this day back in 2007. And now you know. Well, we know that the school year is over for most kids around Wisconsin, but the learning does not stop. At the Fox Valley Technical College, they've got a new tool they're deploying for educational learning. And Kylie Allen tells us about it.
29: Fox Valley Technical College is the only place in the state of Wisconsin where students can explore a two-year natural resources education program. It's recently received an addition that has campus buzzing with excitement. A 160-acre anonymous donation was made by a community member who wanted their land to stay in habitat and not be developed. A priority in education made the program the right fit for the donation.
5: Paul Grohl is the chair of the Natural Resources Department at Fox Valley Technical College. He says they were very surprised, but very pleased with the donation.
6: Sure. It's a really cool property because of its size and its contiguous amount of acreage. It's 160 acres, which is a quarter section of land. And it's comprised of a combination of forested area, like different types of diversity of forest. It's got some prairie areas, some ponds, considerable wetlands on the property. And there's actually a navigable stream that runs right through the center of the property. So it's one big block. And there's a lot of variety within that block. So we'll get to utilize it in a lot of different courses within our program.
5: And tell me, as someone who's maybe not a natural resources guru, why is an exposure to such a variety of elements important for your students' education?
6: Sure. One of our focus areas is to expose students to all areas of natural resources management. Our degree is set up to be a natural resources technician degree, or a wild and firefighting associate degree. And so within those areas, they get a broad base education, exposure to a lot of different types of learning, a lot of different types of management and equipment, but also they can work in many different fields with one degree. With that, we can expose them to forestry and soils and water and wildlife and fisheries, all within one big parcel, because we have such a diversity of habitat on that land.
5: And this land has already been utilized for some classes and some education, right?
6: Yep. We've had students out there. The faculty have been out there, you know, doing some scouting and some planning for how it can be utilized. It is about a 22-minute drive from our main campus here in Appleton. So we have to be cognizant of the travel time and being able to utilize it during our labs for transporting students out there. But we have had a few courses out there already. Our wild and fire chainsaw safety class has been held out there. So we had a really good habitat for that, a really safe environment for them to learn how to utilize chainsaws and drop and limb and buck up trees. We had some forestry classes out there. And then we had some of the trail maintenance and some of the habitat work using some mowers with some of my students recently. So that amount of usage on the property will grow as we go forward. We're constantly looking at how to best utilize it.
5: And tell me about some of the things you're hearing from students after they heard about the donation and after they maybe experienced some of it.
6: Sure. There's always a little bit of a buzz when something like this happens because it was a unsolicited donation and it was kind of a surprise to most people, students included. So there's excitement that goes along with that. But then just being able to walk and spend time on the property really, really hits you, and you appreciate how unique it is in this area. And then the fact that it was donated to the college and they'll be able to utilize it throughout their whole time in the program. We've had students that were just gushing because they were doing some forestry work and they were finding shed antlers out in the woods and collecting as many as they possibly could when they came back, showing everybody else. So it's really, you know, just in its infancy as far as our, you know, ability to use it, but the students are very, very excited about it. And going forward, it'll be a great resource that they'll all have a chance to utilize.
5: And now, again, alluding to my next question here, I don't want you to give anything away, but if you could rub the crystal ball for us a little bit, what do you expect to happen going forward?
6: So for short term, we're going to be utilizing it in the natural resources and wild and fire classes as much as we can. Horticulture may be utilizing it as well as some of the other ag classes where it makes sense. We do have some existing projects going on out there as we speak. Like I have my wildlife management class has some camera traps. They're basically trail cameras that we use to collect data out on the property currently. So we'll be monitoring those to kind of get a feel for not just general wildlife usage, but also specifically monitoring the deer herd on the property. There's also a lot of other options for students to get involved with projects that we might be doing outside of class, like for a cooperative experience or extra types of things that we try to have ongoing with alongside our program classes. But it's a really unique piece of property, and we'll be utilizing that more and more as we go forward.
5: Paul Grohl, along with us, department chair for the Natural Resources Program at Fox Valley Technical College. He says the sky's the limit for the land donation and their students as well. Paul tells me that in addition to the variety of habitats, equipment, and facilities, the program also partners closely with four-year institutes in creating an easy path for their students to attend a four-year program after attaining their associate's degree. More information about the program and the university in its entirety can be found at fetc.edu. For the Midwest Farm Report, I'm Kylie Allen.
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4: Yes, yes, I know you're going to hear a lot about Wisconsin's heat starting today, how you can take care of yourself, and I certainly hope that you'll heed that advice. If you're involved in animal agriculture, you really need to bring your A game this week. Doesn't matter what kind of animal you're taking care of, dog or cat, cow or pig, you need to be mindful that it's not just about the heat, it is about the humidity and how you can work to keep your animals comfortable and producing. Alfredo DiConstanzo is a University Extension Specialist in Nebraska. He says right now, the livestock industry preparing for heat stress in all animals.
11: When talking about heat stress, what management is trying to do is to increase the sensible heat loss, which is, if one can imagine, a molecule of air trapped on the surface of the hair of an animal. That molecule must exchange the internal heat with the external conditions. So if externally we're looking at heat on heat, then there is no exchange of heat and that heat remains in the animal. What we as managers are trying to do is enhance the exchange on that very tiny little molecule of air, if we can think about that in that manner. And the things that we have on hand, one of the most effective ones would be shade out on open feedlots. We're hoping for the cooling effect of wind. I'm pretty cautious with recommending sprinklers because it can actually make matters worse from two perspectives. We need the air movement to be able to have effectiveness of wetting the coats of these cattle.
4: Well, a couple thoughts to keep in consideration from Alfredo DiConstanzo. He's a University Extension Specialist with the University of Nebraska, talking specifically about how they're trying to handle heat in some of their large cattle yards. Now, remember, one thing I always like to remind people about, in Wisconsin, we've got the humidity that many other states don't have to deal with. I remember a veterinarian reminding me, you think it's a good idea to put water on your livestock, you know, kind of get them wet, like the way you feel if you run through a sprinkler. That's not a good thing in Wisconsin, because when you get that hair coat wet, it basically seals the heat in those animals unless you've got a fan coming across those animals. So like I said, especially for kids that are working on their 4-H projects or FFA projects, something for the county fair, make sure that you're using care in how you're handling those animals this week. Markets and overnight electronic trade as we roll into a Monday morning are looking a little on the soft side. That's getting in preparation for the USDA acreage report that's due out tomorrow. Currently in Chicago, July corn's down 7, December new crop down 7 at 434. July soybeans are down 9, November new crop down 8.5 at 1148. July wheat currently 4 cents lower, 574 a bushel. On Friday in Chicago, the barrel cheese was up a quarter of a cent at 148. 40-pound block cheese was down 2 at 142. Double A butter, 9.5 cents stronger at 165 a pound.

0: At least that's the projection from one of the grain managers with the Farm Business Network. They are out of San Francisco, but they take a look at planting trends across the United States. Josh McClure is their Farm Business Network head of brokerage and consulting, and he says they're seeing corn acres going down.
1: Our producers are telling us that they're going to be planting roughly 1.2 million acres fewer than what the USDA suggested, effectively cutting off something like 180 to 200 million bushels of production here in the United States. This would pull corn acres down to 94.1 million acres from that March number of 95.3.
0: Josh McClure is the head of brokerage and consulting for the Farm Business Network out of San Francisco, California. Well, corn acres may be going down. Soybeans, on the other hand, went up. They didn't go up as much as corn, they're projecting. Soybean acres up about 324,000 across the United States, just clearing 85 million, a little bit higher than the March expectations, but again, not compensating for all of the lost corn acres. We will wait and see. The good news is tomorrow we'll have John Heinberg, market advisor with Total Farm Marketing, along with us to give us a preview on those numbers too. 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
0: I mentioned John Heinberg, market advisor with Total Farm Marketing out of West Bend, joining us tomorrow here on the Midwest Farm Report to give us a preview on that USDA acreage report. Tomorrow morning, Kylie Allen is also focused in on how farms are working to maintain their labor supply. It sounds easier than it is when you're asking people to work in this kind of heat with animals that don't always want to cooperate or machinery that doesn't want to cooperate can be a real juggling act. And then there's always the question, how much can you afford? Those farm workers obviously want a wage, but they may also want benefits and some of the other items that might be outside the farm's reach. Kylie's going to do a deeper dive on that tomorrow morning right here with John Schutzke, retired University Extension Ag engineer, as well as a farm safety specialist. So please plan on joining us. I hope you'll plan on joining us at Wisconsin Farm Technology Days. That big show comes up July 14th through the 16th at Radetzky's No Joke.

0: Battery just outside of Stratford. That's a fifth-generation farm that's owned by Matt and Brittany Radetsky and Sam Radetsky. Family's been working that land since 1911. They are now home to 400 head of cattle, and they're preparing to expand with a new robotic milking facility. That will be one of the areas of emphasis during the big show, July 14th through the 16th. I already mentioned this week, we've got the Stoughton Junior Fair in Stoughton that is going to be getting underway. That will run right through the 4th of July weekend. More fairs on the horizon next week. The Sauk County Fair in Baraboo will get started the front part of next week. Jefferson County Fair in Jefferson. Lafayette County Fair also getting underway. Northern Wisconsin State Fair all on the horizon, as well as the Lodi Agricultural Fair, Kewaunee County Fair, all coming up next week. WIFairs.com will give you all the directions that you need. I said it before, I'll say it again, that talk text line remains open to you 24 hours a day, 7 days a week. We may not respond right away with those hours, but we always welcome your input. Maybe you're going to give us some clever suggestions on how you're keeping cool this week, what you're doing unique for your livestock, your pets, whatever, to make sure they're protected from the heat. Or maybe you are out there attending some of our fairs or something like that. You can share a picture with us. We'd love to see what you've got going on. It's all about that team approach here at the Midwest Farm Report. We're all in this together. And again, don't forget to follow us on all our social media channels as all these stories start unfolding for the summer of 2026. That'll do it for today. We'll catch up with you again tomorrow morning, same time, same channel. 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
25: The Brewers have lost a series within the NL Central for the second time this season. That's after they fell 4-3 to the Cubs yesterday in 10 innings, allowing Chicago to take 2-3 in the series. Milwaukee had the bases loaded and no one out in the 10th, but a Jake Bowers flyout and a Gary Sanchez double play ball ended their hopes to extend the game. The struggles with runners in scoring positions become a common theme of late for the offense. Christian Yelich says that's baseball.
26: Unfortunately, you're going to have some rough spots like that, and you just got to get through them as a team, and we'll be all right. It's part of a season. It's rocky. It's never smooth. There's going to be some hard times, and we're in the middle of one of those right now. We've won some games while being bad at that, which is pretty fortunate because usually it doesn't go that way. So it's part of the year. We'll be fine. We'll come out the other side, but obviously frustrating.
25: The loss wasted another really good start from Brandon Woodruff. He went 5 2/3 innings, allowing just one hit while striking out 6. He has yet to allow a run and just 2 hits in his first 2 starts since coming off the injured list. But Chicago took advantage of the bullpen with Aaron Ashby and Joe Kunal struggling with command and giving up runs. The Cubs pulled to within 5.5 games of Milwaukee for first in the division. The crew will open up a series against the Reds tonight.
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25: Well, the NBA Summer League schedule is set. Bucks new edition is going to see the floor on July 10th against the Miami Heat, who are obviously the Bucks' big trading partners in the Giannis deal. And we're exactly a month out from the start of Packers training camp. With this Wisconsin Sports Zone Network update, I'm Zach Heil.
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25: Yes, welcome in.
0: It is Over the Line. I am, however, not Ebo. Zach Heil. And I'm joined by RJ. Ebo was on vacation this week. I guess he was on vacation at the end of last week as well. Mm-hmm. He'll be on vacation all this week. He'll be back next Monday. I don't know that he's doing anything special, but I know that he had his anniversary over the weekend. I know that they're going to try and get a few places, but I don't think they're actually going anywhere. So
1: Doesn't sound like it.
0: He did text me last night, said if I needed any help to, you know, to reach out, to be okay and reach out, it's fine. But I'm going to... I always say the same thing to him when I go on vacation. He never needs anything from me. But if I do that. And he never texts me. So I don't care how bad it gets.
1: Yeah.
0: I'm not going to text him. I'm just not going to do it, RJ.
1: The whole station just goes down. Not doing it.
0: Not doing it. It's his vacation. He's on vacation. He offered to do updates. I'm like, no, this is ridiculous.
1: Vacation.
0: You have 7 days off plus the weekends and the fourth.
1: Take it.
0: Don't. I mean, again, I love his dedication. And I love his help, but it's vacation. You don't work on vacations, unless I shouldn't say it. I've done the camp or the swing a couple times while on vacation. Yeah. I actually did the swing when I was in Hawaii for my wedding.
1: Oh wow!
0: That also might have been a precursor to why I'm not married anymore. But
1: wow! Starting off on a
0: positive note here on a Monday, when that alarm went off at 4. You just wanted to hit it and say, how about no? But no, I'm glad to be here. I'm excited. There's not a... We have some, I guess, unfortunate stuff to get to with what happened over the weekend at American Family Field with the Cubs taking 2 of 3 from the crew. Also got some World Cup to talk about. I don't know if you saw this woman, reporter out in Los Angeles was talking about Bosnia.
1: Okay.
0: Because that's the U.S. plays coming up on Wednesday.
1: Yeah, I think I missed this.
0: Okay, so... It was after Wisconsin. It was after the United States lost to Turkey.
1: Okay.
0: Is it Turkey A?
1: Turkey A, yeah.
0: Is that how we're saying it?
1: I think that they've... Yes. That's what it is now.
0: Okay. So it's not just... Because it's Turkey for the first 44 years of your life, and then all of a sudden it's Turkey A?
1: Well, now it's like Czechia?
0: Yeah.
1: Instead of the Czech Republic?
0: Yeah. I can get more on board with that, though.
1: Right.
0: Than I can with just adding an A? Because it's kind of like you're from Wisconsin.
1: Hey.
0: Right?
1: Hey.
0: Turkey, eh?
1: Turkey, eh?
0: Like,
1: yeah, that's what we're having for Thanksgiving.
0: Exactly. It was like, if you're asking for turkey, eh? Turkey or no?
1: Or no.
0: So, yes. Either way, so the U.S. plays, it was after they lost to Turkey, eh? This woman who's a reporter for a Los Angeles station out there was like, all right, what's next? It's Bosnia and Herzegovina on Wednesday. And this was her, and I think this is amazing. She got crushed for it, which I think is insane. But this was her talking after the game.
2: Okay, the next round, Team USA will play Bosnia next Wednesday. And one thing about Bosnia, I could not point out where it is on a map. I don't know the first thing about Bosnia, and I don't want to know. That's because Team USA, we're back. We're better than ever. That's next Wednesday. Get prepared, Bosnia, because you don't want it. You don't want it like that. But you're going to get it. That's next Wednesday.
0: And I don't know if you'd be surprised or not, but there were some people upset about it. And apparently it's insulting to Bosnia. I'm going to have to be completely honest with you, RJ. I could not pick out Bosnia on a map either. And I don't think it's that big of a deal. I understand the stereotypes that Americans get, but
1: yeah.
0: I don't care. I really don't. Like, I don't care to know where Bosnia is. I don't know where it is.
1: Right.
0: This is sports. It's not like she's like as part of like the UN. She's like a member of the government saying, I don't care about Bosnia. I don't need to learn anything about Bosnia. She's a reporter talking about sports. We talk crap in sports all the time.
1: Yeah.
0: And she did it. But she had to come out and apologize.
1: She did have to come out and apologize.
0: She got crushed.
1: At that point,
0: she got crushed. But do you think it's bad? Like, I don't think it's bad. I think it's
1: not bad.
0: I think people are just getting their all undies and a little bit of a bunch up there.
1: It'd be no different. In comparing it to like Minnesota, Wisconsin playing, and like the local reporter being like, and Minnesota don't want none of this.
0: Yeah, right.
1: I mean, that's, but I guess once you're crossing
3: No, it's stupid.
1: International and political lines.
3: No, but is it political? It's sports.
1: No, it's not supposed to be.
3: Also, most people, I mean, people are just forgetting about the Herzegovina part as well.
1: Yeah.
3: Right? Like,
1: maybe that's what they were upset with.
3: Maybe. But they're throwing all the different stereotypes. Oh, Americans. Just cocky, arrogant Americans. Yeah.
1: Yeah.
3: Okay. Is that new? Are you new
1: got
3: to
1: us
3: this?
1: Here 250 years later.
3: Right? America 250, baby. No, I thought it was hilarious. But yeah, she had to apologize. And I mean, we hear that all, like, when we hear that when guys are like in recruiting for college football or, you know, the NFL, guys getting drafted to certain places, they had to look it up on a map.
1: Yeah.
3: They don't know where it was. People don't know where Wisconsin is. No. From Florida, from Texas, do you know exactly where Madison, Wisconsin is? Probably not.
1: Mm-mm.
3: This girl didn't know where Bosnia was.
1: Heard of Green Bay, and you still can't point that out on a map.
3: Exactly. Right. Where in Wisconsin is Green Bay? First, got to find Wisconsin.
1: Yeah, where's Wisconsin?
3: So, yeah, she got all, they got all up in her mentions, and she ended up having to apologize, which I think she should say. I think it should be the whole Conor McGregor one, and I apologize for absolutely nothing.
1: Oh, yeah. That's a good one.
3: That's what it should have been. But we'll see. Wisconsin, again, they play on Wednesday out in Santa Clara. I know you're probably not having been watching a ton of the World Cup, have you?
1: Yeah.
3: Have you?
1: Yeah.
3: Canada, first team through.
1: First, yeah. I didn't understand why there was only one game yesterday.
3: Yeah, it was kind of weird, right?
1: Because like now every other day has like two or three games.
3: I don't understand it being played when it was played either. Like if you're going to play it, if that's gonna be a standalone,
1: yeah.
3: Why don't you play it a little bit later? Huh? Why is it not prime time?
1: Maybe they got different rules in Canada. I don't know.
3: I mean, the game was played in L.A.
1: Well, I know, but like maybe for Canada viewing.
3: Also, some amazing. I mean, just amazing content coming out of that with the Iranians upset about how they were treated throughout the World Cup, but more so these teams on I think it was Austria and I don't remember who it was another team. If they tied,
1: yeah,
3: they both went through.
1: Right.
3: If one of them won, whichever one
1: lost.
3: No, if either team won, Iran goes through.
1: Yeah.
3: So they played to like a scoreless tie, and then all of a sudden, extra time, there was goals scored in extra time. Like they apparently forgot that they were not going to try and score on each other. I mean, that's the ultimate. I would have just been kicking around for 90 minutes. I'm not even doing anything. Either way, we'll get more maybe perhaps into that later. But what happened yesterday at American Family Field with the Brewers falling to the Cubs 4-3 in 10 innings. The Cubs take 2-3, pull within 5.5 games of first place. And a lot to be upset about, I think, if you're a Brewers fan. A very frustrating weekend, I would say.
1: It was.
3: Specifically when it comes to getting runners in.
1: that was a bad day. A bad weekend.
3: Yes. They went
1: like all three games.
3: The game two wasn't horrible. I don't know if they had a ton of opportunities, but yesterday they were 2-for-12 with the men in score position. They were 2-for-15 on Friday. They still scored 6 runs, but 2-for-15 on Friday. It's become a problem.
1: It has. It's like it was a really frustrating watch. Like, was that Friday or Saturday, the leadoff triple from Vaughn?
3: Oh, that was yesterday, wasn't it?
1: Yeah. And then 3 straight outs. It's like, how?
3: Yeah.
1: You have a dinky little short fly ball, then a ground out to first. Well, no, second. I mean, he was playing over. And then a strikeout. There was another fly out.
3: It's irrelevant. Really matter. All that matters is that no runs came across. And so, yes, it has been an issue. And then yet, what was your confidence level when it got bases loaded, nobody out, you're down, it's in the 10th, it's 4-3, need one, just one hit.
1: Yeah.
3: Nothing. You get Jake Bowers
1: swinging at a first pitch.
3: First pitch off a guy who had just walked the previous batter, walked the bases loaded.
1: Walked the bases loaded, walked in a run.
3: And then the slowest guy in the majors, perhaps. Yeah. And Gary Sanchez, who had a home run earlier in the game. He had the lone run in before extra innings.
1: Yeah.
3: Hits into a double play.
1: I don't know why you put him in there at that spot, though.
3: But who do you put instead of him? Because you had already pinch hit for, I mean, William Contreras, bring him off the bench, I think it was the 7th.
1: Yeah.
3: And he pinch hit. Oof. It was, again, it was a very, very ugly game and an ugly way to end that series. And it gave, instead of being up 7.5, right? Mm-hmm. Now you're only up 5.5. You give them the Cubs a little momentum. And they had a good week.
1: Yeah.
3: The Cubs had a good week. They went and did what they did in New York, and now they take 2 or 3 from Milwaukee. And the fact that it came against Milwaukee's top three pitchers. Now, again, Milwaukee's starters were great.
1: Yeah.
3: Jacob Mizrowski gave up 1 run. Kyle Harrison, I think, gave up 2. Brandon Woodruff didn't give up any. Like, that's as good as you can get.
1: Yeah.
3: And then you have a bullpen that can't do its job. Chad Patrick, horrible on Saturday night. And then you get yesterday, Joe Cornell could not find the zone there late in the game, and Aaron Ashby as well. Like, Aaron Ashby's been good for a majority of the season, right? I mean, the whole joke about him leading the majors in wins for that long is all good. Is fine. Is great. But
1: yeah,
3: the lack of top end relief beyond a few guys is very. I mean, that's a concern right now. And I don't know. You're going to have to go out and add. You would hope, because everyone's like, oh, Tarik Skubal.
1: Oh yeah.
3: They're not going to do that.
1: No.
3: I don't think it's going to be pitching that's going to get them past the Dodgers.
1: No, it's going to be
3: ability
1: being
3: to
1: better
3: get runs.
1: Than 2 for 12.
3: Yes.
1: The runners in right. scoring position.
3: But again, they absolutely do need help with a reliever. They need help at least at third base, perhaps somebody with a bat. So they have some things they have to do before the trade deadline, which is a little more than a month away. I think it's August 3rd this year.
1: Mm-hmm.
3: So we'll see. It's not a huge deal. It's just the fact that it happened to the Cubs.
1: Yeah.
3: Right? Like, losing 2 or 3 in June, who cares? But it's the Cubs, and then you have to just listen to the people. And I will admit to being one of the bigger trolls you'll ever find.
1: Oh,
3: when the Brewers beat the Cubs, you know, you're throwing out the L flag, you're like, you know, fly the L and all that good stuff. Mm-hmm. And then when that doesn't happen, you get a lot of people back in your mentions, and that certainly happened to me yesterday.
1: Yeah.
3: Which is fine. If I'm going to give it out, I guess I can take it.
1: Able to take it.
3: So
1: he's just walk away and be like,
3: right. We also are a month out. Exactly, from the start of Packers training camp. I'm not going to wish away summer. I'm not going to wish away the month of July, but I'm excited for football. I need a little football. Yeah. Big Ten media days, about 4 weeks away, down in Chicago. I know it's way too early for that. It's mm-hmm. way too early to be excited about that, but only a month away. It'll be here before you know it. NBA free agency also gets underway this week, tomorrow. I don't think people... Do you care?
1: About
3: I feel
1: NBA
3: like people.
1: Agency?
3: I mean, no. I feel like people in Milwaukee and in this just do not care.
1: I've never really cared.
3: Yeah, you don't care about the NBA in general, right?
1: What? No, that's true. I was about to justify something, but I'm like, no,
3: can't do it.
1: No,
3: can't do it.
1: Ever since I listened to George Karl and the NBA is rigged, then
3: really,
1: yeah,
3: I didn't
1: back in 2001.
3: I didn't. Oh, because because of how that ended for the Bucks in the Eastern Conference Finals.
1: I was like, they just don't like us.
3: I got you.
1: I'm done with you.
3: I imagine Milwaukee obviously doesn't have a ton of money to spend, and who would want to come play on this team right now either? But there is a story about the Warriors. They're trying to land LeBron and trade for KD to have one last run with Steph Curry.
1: Okay,
3: I think that would be quite the. I don't even know if they'd be the favorite though.
1: Yeah.
3: Would they? I mean, AD gets hurt all the time. LeBron is not the same.
1: Yeah.
3: Curry can still do all the things that he wants to do, but I don't know that.
1: I mean, they'll make them the favorite.
3: What'd you say?
1: I said they'll make them the favorite.
3: Right, but would you take that team over Oklahoma City? Would you take that team over San Antonio? Would you take that team over New York? No.
1: No. You're cobbling together a bunch of aging stars that, I mean, can't stay healthy in a year.
3: Right. And Anthony Davis is at the top of that.
1: Yeah.
3: And also, why would Washington want to give him up?
1: Right. I don't know
3: what they've got. They mm-hmm. just paid Trae Young a ridiculously boatload of money for,
1: that mean they're bringing in Bronny too? Because isn't that a package deal?
3: It's always a package deal.
1: Yeah.
3: Yes. Wherever LeBron goes, Bronny goes. gave Trae Young an obscene amount of money. I think someone called it, I think it was Brian Windhorst from ESPN, called it the worst contract ever. That you could not trade unless you gave up a number one pick with it.
1: Yeah.
3: So, yeah, plenty to talk about here this morning, and we'll continue to do so coming up. Oh, we also got Jesse Temple. My guy, Jesse Temple.
4: There you go.
3: He will join us at 8:30. Grant coming in at 8. So we'll have a cavalcade of stars.
1: Right? Plenty of people coming in.
3: Jesse and Grant, and obviously led by RJ.
1: Yes.
3: So, again, Ebo back next week. We'll be back on the other side.
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0: Welcome back in to Over the Line. Zach Heilpern in for Ebo. RJ's with me. Brewers, a struggle bus. Struggle bus yesterday trying to get runs in. And I shouldn't even say yesterday. Last couple weeks. Is that fair?
1: Yeah.
0: Probably. All right. We're going to head to the phone lines here. I think we know who this is. Good morning. You're on Over the Line. Go ahead.
2: Good morning, Zach. How are you?
0: There he is. Scotty, how you doing?
2: Good morning, RJ. How you doing, guys? Happy Monday.
3: Doing fantastic, Scotty.
2: Yeah, Zach, it's going to be fun this week. Even says you're pretty good at trivia.
0: Well, Scott, I have been practicing, as I've told you before. Whenever I come on and then, like, I'm horrible at it, I go home and spend at least 2 or 3 hours, you know, doing music trivia prepping for my next one with you. So yes, I
2: oh yeah. Yeah. Oh yeah. Okay.
0: Yep.
2: Okay. If you just say so, I made a statement once about the Packers and I got a funny look from someone. Somebody asked me to predict the NFC North. I said, you can't. I said, they're all above average teams, you know? And they said, what do you mean? I said, look at the Packers compared to, say, the Ravens or compared to, you know, like the Patriots. You know, the other thing is they're really equal this year. You know what I mean? Wouldn't you say?
0: Yeah, for sure. Mm-hmm. And the NFC North, absolutely. I mean, there's... I think three of the teams can win. I don't know if Minnesota can. Someone will get upset with me saying that, but I don't know that if with their quarterback situation, I don't know that Minnesota can. If they had quarterback figured out, I certainly think that they're right there with everybody else. But I don't trust Kyler Murray. I don't trust nine, as he calls himself.
2: Ebo asked me once. He said, "What are the problems with the Packers?" And I'm going to tell you, Zach, RJ, you've heard this. There are two problems they have to fix this year. Time management and dropping the ball. Okay.
0: They got rid of the guys that dropped the ball, though, right? I mean, they got rid of Dontavian Wicks and they got rid of Romeo Doubs.
2: Right. I mean, that's the problem that I'm talking about from last year.
0: Yeah.
2: That was the problem. And Love was on a lot of passes. And who was it? RJ, who is it that said that if you touch the ball, you should catch it?
0: Every coach that's ever lived.
2: Well, it's the truth. It's if you should touch it, I mean, there's a difference between not being able to catch it and just being open and standing there and staring at it.
3: Yeah.
2: You know, the other thing is, I think Love has really improved a lot.
0: Love. I mean, he still has room to grow. But anybody that says he's not the face of this team or the future of this team, I think is wrong.
2: Well, think of it this way: remember the second year how he would force things and things wouldn't work. He's learned not to do that.
0: Well, he's protected the ball. Yeah. He's protected the ball much better. He'd still have a bonehead throw here and there, but for the most part, he protects the ball.
2: Yep. Well, here we go. Let's see how you do with all your practice.
0: All right, Scott.
2: Never been to Spain.
0: Ooh, that's a tough one. I know this one. Three Dog Night.
2: Yep. By the way, I'll give you a hint. It's usually 60s, 70s, and 80s with me.
0: Well, that makes it much, much easier.
3: Sometimes
0: for me.
3: The 90s.
0: I'm usually, yeah. I mean, if it was 90s, it'd be tough. Or even recently. Do you listen to any music, any recent music, Scott? Or are you pretty much just anything before 2000?
2: Well, these are some DJ ones. Well, I do try to listen, and it just makes me nauseous.
0: I get it. I understand it.
2: I don't mind remakes, but the worst remake I ever heard was Madonna did American Pie.
0: She's not the one that sang that to begin with?
2: Don McLean.
0: Oh, I always thought it was a Madonna song.
2: Uh-huh. Yeah. Uh-huh. Uh-huh, Zach. You know, it's early in the morning, but you have to work on your stories here. Cocaine.
3: Eric Clapton.
0: Are you sure?
2: Yep.
0: I was going to say Kurt Cobain.
3: Wow, that's...
2: Yeah. Oh, you ran over to do that, aren't you? Share smiles.
0: I don't know this one.
2: Big band from the 80s.
0: RJ?
3: Holland Oates, one man.
2: Yep. The Grand Illusion. These guys are still around, too.
0: That's Styx, isn't it?
2: Yep. Very good. Running with the Devil. Second album for this group.
0: RJ, do you know this one?
3: It's Van Halen.
0: Oh, okay. Oh.
3: Yeah.
2: Yep. I think it was after the second album, I think. Roll with the Changes. They're from Chicago.
0: Oh, that's REO Speedwagon.
2: Yep. Baby, I'm Amazed. This is not the guy. This is the band.
0: I don't know.
3: Paul McCartney and Wings.
0: I thought you said it was a band.
3: It is. Paul McCartney and
2: Wings. Paul McCartney. Yeah.
0: I thought he was with the. Okay. I thought he was the Beatles.
2: Zach, you're right on top of it, Zach.
0: I'm just asking questions. I didn't know he had another band after that. I thought he went solo. I didn't know that he was part of a band.
3: Wow.
2: No, Wings was him and his wife.
0: Oh, so
2: Linda. Yeah.
0: Linda.
2: Linda was a big part of Wings. Private dancer.
1: Private dancer, dancer for money.
2: Oh, Jack, how many cars did you have today?
0: Was that Family Guy?
3: No, that was
0: That sounded like the pervy grandpa.
3: Oh, that was my Tina Turner.
0: Oh, okay.
2: Oh, that was you, aren't you?
3: That was me.
2: Okay.
3: Yeah.
2: Or there's a woman.
3: The Bee Gees.
2: Smoke on the Water, the original.
3: Deep Purple.
2: I got one more. Smoking in the Boys' Room.
3: The original?
2: Yep.
0: I don't know.
3: That one's Brownsville Station. It was also done by Miley
2: Cyrus. Very good. Zach, this was a lot of fun. This is going to be fun all week.
0: All right, Scott. Appreciate it.
2: Love you guys. You have a good day.
0: You too. That was Tina Turner.
3: Yeah.
0: Do you know who I'm talking about?
3: Yeah. Herbert.
0: Yes. You sounded exactly like Herbert. Herbert singing Private Dancer.
3: Yep.
0: That's amazing.
3: It was a very bad Tina Turner.
0: It was a horrible Tina Turner, but an amazing Herb. Do you know I'm shocked that they still use him in the car. I mean, it's amazing that they still do. They've toned that show down significantly since it debuted back.
3: Yes.
0: In, you know, when it was truly, truly hilarious. But but yeah.
3: Yeah.
0: If the voice, I don't know who does the voice for Herbert. I don't think it's Matt or Shane or what's his name?
3: Seth MacFarlane.
0: Seth MacFarlane. Thank you. I was thinking Shane, and then I was thinking Seth, and then I couldn't remember. Samsonite. If whoever does the voice goes out, I feel like they should probably give you a call because you're Private Dancer / Tina Turner.
3: That's about all it is, though.
0: If you can do that with that song, you probably do it in any song.
3: Well, maybe. Who knows? But it'd have to be singing lyrics. Like, I don't know if I can just do the voice.
0: I actually have heard, I think they've had him sing before. So I think, I'm sure they've had him sing before.
3: Oh, they have.
0: Yeah. So
3: yeah,
0: maybe that's why it sounded so familiar.
3: Maybe. Wow.
0: Probably should stop talking about you as the pervy grandpa.
3: Yeah. Well.
0: And by pervy, I mean
3: Herbie the grandpa.
0: Yeah. Well, and also pretty... Pretty pervy.
3: He was.
0: Yeah.
3: Is. Yes. Whatever it is.
0: Yeah, all right. All right. I think we'll put that on the back burner.
3: Oh, he also used to be Cleveland.
0: Who did? Who's the guy that does it?
3: His name is Mike Henry.
0: Did you know why they no longer does Cleveland?
3: Yes. Yes, I do.
0: Can you imagine someone? Yeah. Someone saying like in when they first started it, yeah, you're going to have to change the name of the, you're going to have to give up your spot because it's, and actually give it to an actual African-American.
3: Yeah.
0: Because we can't have you doing that voice.
3: Yeah. Well, I guess it makes sense.
0: Woke.
3: Wow.
0: Whoa. I'm not going to go all, ape on it like the guy that probably normally sits in this seat, but yikes. Yikes.
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0: Head for the hard deck. I'm right at speed, and now I'm heading back down. So now my gas mileage is getting a lot better. Just drive downhill.
1: I like
2: there you
1: it.
2: Go.
0: Fun.
1: All right.
0: You guys have a great day.
3: You too.
0: Thank
3: you. Too.
0: Thank you.
1: Yeah, have
2: see a great you day.
1: Later. Erica 990. I feel like I've done that interview a couple times. Yes. All right. We'll be back.
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0: Herzegovina. It's one.
1: I thought that there country. Were. So why do they? Why not that? There's not a solid single name for them.
0: Bosnia and Herzegovina.
1: Okay.
0: I don't know what to tell you here.
1: That doesn't. I mean, like, I understand it's one country. I get that. I just figured they'd be like, is there a former Herzegovina? Like, how did that work out?
0: I'll look it up.
1: You know what? We'll take a break. We'll figure this out. And because I know everybody's really, really, really, really interested in finding an answer to that. So we'll have that on the other side.
0: Ooh, 84 Winter Olympic Games. Sarajevo.
1: Beautiful.
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17: Good morning. Peak traffic time now. Not as bad as it usually is, but still pockets of congestion on the westbound Beltline between Fish Hatch and Sumala Highway. Brake lights in the construction zone on John Nolan and westbound K at 12 in Ashton, with other slow spots at the K&Q intersection in Westport and Verona Road approaching the Beltline. Plus traffic light and construction congestion starting up downtown on East Wash Capitol Square and campus. Other main routes at the posted speeds, no crashes or delays. With your zone traffic, I'm Stacy Kay.
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0: All right, just a few minutes before the top of the hour. Grant Bills will be coming up here at 8 o'clock. He had a weekend.
1: Yeah?
0: He sent a text to me and Jesse over the weekend with a picture, maybe it was video, I can't remember, of Paul Christ at a wedding.
1: Oh, same wedding he was at?
0: He was, yeah. So he was at a wedding with a former Badger, Mason Stocky.
1: Oh, yeah.
0: Got married over the weekend, and apparently Paul Christ is on the floor dancing. So
1: living it up.
0: I'm hoping there's more to that story. There probably isn't, but
1: yeah, that's probably it.
0: But the fact that he was on the dance floor getting after it,
1: you can ask,
0: and Grant was taking pictures and video of him.
1: But you'll ask him. Oh.

0: We've got Wisconsin sports covered. W244DR Fitchburg. WOZN Madison. The Zone. This is a Wisconsin Sports Zone update.
1: The Brewers have lost a series within the NL Central for the second time this season. That's after they fell 4-3 to the Cubs yesterday in 10 innings, allowing Chicago to take 2-3 in the series. Milwaukee had the bases loaded and no one out in the 10th, but a Jake Bowers flyout and a Gary Sanchez double play ball ended their hopes to extend the game. The struggles with runners in scoring positions become a common theme of late for the offense. Christian Yelich says that's baseball.
2: Unfortunately, you're going to have some rough spots like that, and you just got to get through them as a team, and we'll be all right. It's part of the season. It's rocky. It's never smooth. There's going to be some hard times, and we're in the middle of one of those right now. We've won some games while being bad at that, which is pretty fortunate because usually it doesn't go that way. So it's part of the year. We'll be fine. We'll come out the other side, but obviously frustrating.
1: The loss wasted another really good start from Brandon Woodruff. He went 5 2/3 innings, allowing just one hit while striking out 6. He has yet to allow a run and just 2 hits in his first 2 starts since coming off the injured list. But Chicago took advantage of the bullpen with Aaron Ashby and Joe Kunal struggling with command and giving up runs. The Cubs pulled to within 5.5 games of Milwaukee for first in the division. The crew will open up a series against the Reds tonight.
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1: Well, the NBA Summer League schedule is set. Bucks new edition is going to see the floor on July 10th against the Miami Heat, who are obviously the Bucks' big trading partners in the Giannis deal. And we're exactly a month out from the start of Packers training camp. With this Wisconsin Sports Zone Network update, I'm Zach Heil.
0: 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Nah.
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1: I will say you stick to a schedule much better than the full-time host. Normally, this break, we're coming back around 58.
0: Yeah.
1: High and by here.
0: It's very easy to get in and get out. I mean, you do the same thing.
1: Yeah.
0: Sometimes.
1: Yeah.
0: Don't you?
1: Yeah.
0: I mean, I really only get a chance to listen on Thursdays, but...
1: Why is that?
0: And usually just like the last 10 minutes when we're doing...
1: when you're forced to listen because you're waiting to go on air.
0: When we're doing Crosstalk.
1: Yeah.
0: Speaking of, we get to do that again this year.
1: Yep.
0: Confirmed last week that we'll be back at Monk's every Thursday night from 6 to 7 for Thorsten and Heilprin, or as Grant likes to call it, Temple and Heilprin sometimes, or Kenny and Heilprin, depending on how he's feeling that particular day. No judgment here from me at all. I have no problem with it, but yeah, so excited for that. That'll be year number 5. That's kind of crazy to think about.
1: Prolific, Zach. You're a prolific broadcaster.
0: And that is also, I mean, that's every week for 10 months.
1: It's a good time.
0: 9, 10 months.
1: I can tell people when I go, I'm going to a work happy hour.
0: Yes.
1: That's always how I frame it, which isn't true.
0: No.
1: Not at all.
0: Because is it still happy hour by that time?
1: Well, no. No. It's a lie in many ways.
0: Yeah.
1: You know, it's really, it's not, I mean, it is work related.
0: It's absolutely work related.
1: You know.
0: I don't know that we ever talk work once you're there.
1: No, here on WOZN, of course, the Zone, you know, we have to create a lot of our own happy hours and work parties. We're not often included in the ones that are put on by the rest of the building.
0: I feel like you're not included in often in the ones that are
1: correct.
0: The rest of the building.
1: Correct.
0: Yeah. Well, no, you're actually, you know what? There probably are some happy hours that we don't hear about as well, but you're always on the air. That's the problem.

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22: Yeah, yeah. 2.5 hour surgery was great. Dr. Rebholz, one of the greatest, unbelievable men in Appleton, went in there and fixed it. I had a ruptured disc, maybe more than one, and they just cleaned it out, and they do, I don't know what the procedure's called, but they do something, drill a hole and do something else. I don't know. I didn't ask, just fix it. You get your car done, you don't ask specifics, do you? You just go, yeah, I mean, but what are you going to do? When they explain exactly what they're going to do, what are you going to say? No, do a little less of that and a little more of this. You just do it, you know, man. You just close your eyes and, you know, do it.
23: See, he wouldn't play soccer because he was back managing the next day. If he was playing soccer, he'd be out for like 11 years and be making some return at the age of 67. Or just, you know, no. That's why I love Pat Murphy. Just go in there, just take out the disc, put it in. I don't care what you got to do. Sew me up. Stitch me, Doc. Let me just drink a shot of whiskey. And the next thing you know, bam, I'm back managing the Brewers. How are we looking? Let's bring in now our guy, Mike Clemens. Michael, how you doing, bud?
24: Well, okay, yeah. I mean, he'd probably be in the World Cup by now, right?
23: So, right? He'd be playing.
24: For me, Adam McKelvey and Todd Rosiak from the Milwaukee Journal Sentinel, they were the first to sort of be tipped off, like, you know, he's been in a lot of pain. I don't know if you've noticed. And there was a plan where, okay, maybe he'll have, like, this back surgery around All-Star break. They would try and do this, you know, back surgery procedure somewhere short and then use the All-Star break for hip surgery or whatever. And then all of a sudden we get this notification like, okay, Murph, you know, is not going to be available tomorrow because, which their day off when they got back from Cincinnati, he's having back surgery. And that the hip surgery will be now happening in the off season. So there was this one presser like a week ago or so where the guys were just kind of getting into some of the baseball questions. And then Murph said, anything else? And he was having it in the media auditorium, a pregame press conference rather than his office, because he was in this pain. Mm-hmm. And so then, you know, I guess he hadn't sort of talked about it publicly. And I said, how are you doing? And he looked at me and smiled and said, spectacular. Like he didn't want to go there, right?
23: Right.
24: Because good coaches, you know, a lot of this started in Wisconsin from McCarthy. Do not talk about yourself. This is about the players. And like McCarthy would say, you know, I don't want to say something here at the podium that's going to, you know, poison what's going on in that locker room. So good coaches do that. I think LaFleur does that. He didn't want to get into it. But then there's a baseball thing. Like, okay, so if you're having a hard time getting out of the dugout, can you go out and talk to the pitcher? You know, is this going to hinder you from managing games? So he got into it a little bit, you know, so I sort of cracked the ice a little bit. And it's, hey, listen, it's a fact, and it's an experience that everybody goes through. And even in the press box, you know, like the guys, some of the older guys from the Tribune and the Sun-Times were up this weekend, and you know how it is when you're sitting around a table with those guys that are north of 50 that, oh, wow, you know, Murph is going to have hip surgery. Oh, I had that. My sister had it, right? It becomes medical talk.
23: You know? Yes.
24: And I'm like sitting there, you know, rolling my eyes. But as these guys were going on, they're talking about, yeah, he put it off and he finally had it. And I thought, what happened in the off season? Pat Murphy got a contract extension.
0: Okay.
24: Well, you know,
0: we didn't know.
24: All I'm thinking was, if this has been bothering him for months or whatever, did he just want to say, you know, put it off and put it off because he was anxious to get into this season, you know, repeating as manager of the year and, you know, get the paperwork signed and then we'll talk,
0: yeah.
24: You know. But on the other hand, he was bothered by nerve pain. Nerve pain. You know when you go in the doctor's office and it says, you know, it's got those little faces on the scale of 1 to 10, how much pain
0: right.
24: you have? And, you know, maybe with the hip thing and what he's had is maybe a 2 or 3. When the nerve pain kicks in, it's an 11, right?
0: Yeah.
24: So he's had this thing where he needs to have a hip replacement, but it's been he thought it was triggering like a sciatic nerve or something, which was what it was really giving him pain
0: right.
24: in the last couple of weeks. They go in, and as he explains there, well, it was a ruptured disc and some other stuff. So then you're thinking, all right, here's this guy, man, back there the next day since having back surgery, and he's managing Friday night's game, Saturday's, Sunday's game goes into extra innings. And by the way, can I ask you this? Because I couldn't see this from where I sit in the press box. You can't see into the dugout. Where exactly was he in the dugout? I mean, did they have pictures of him on the TV working from the dugout? Or
0: no, I did, they didn't even show him that much from what I watched.
24: Right.
0: But you kind of saw him there, and then you saw him away, And then I was kind of like, okay, who's managing? Because at one point I did think to myself, who's managing the team?
24: Well, and the thing is, what he did tell us was he's got to be from, quote, a safe area, protected area. He can't dodge a, you know, foul ball coming 100 miles an hour into the dugout. He can't move that fast. He'll get clobbered. He said, or maybe the blue-haired kid comes in here and, you know, starts something. Talking about Pete Crow Armstrong.
0: Right.
24: Like he's getting ready when he had dyed hair, right?
0: Right.
24: After the game, we're told Murph is not going to be doing the press conference. We're going to bring in Jason Lane, the offensive coordinator, you know, the hitting coach, essentially. And so Jason Lane was kind of put on the spot, like, have you guys been doing this with Murphy as he recovers from back surgery?
2: I think all year, like, we have a collaboration of guys and you know, Murph's still around, and it just comes down to execution off of that. It's, you know, for the situation he's in trying to recover and stuff, I think it's went as smooth as it could.
0: Well, they lost 2 out of 3. It went as smooth as it could. You know, I'm not saying that because Murph wasn't in the dugout, they ended up losing games, but certainly there's that watchful eye of your dad, who's kind of like giving you that stink eye if you don't do something correctly. So you kind of wonder, with him not being specifically in that dugout, what that meant. But, it was kind of a tough weekend, Mike, when it came to Cubs, because Cubs fans were everywhere. I mean, I don't know how much out and about you were this weekend, but people from Illinois were all over the place. There was a lot of hotels out here where I live that were just full of Illinois license plates, because I had some friends in town and picking them up a couple of times during the weekend. And every time I drove into the parking lot, I was just starting to count how many license plates were from Illinois. So the Cubs have been hot as of late. The Cubs have started to play some better baseball as well.
24: Right. And, you know, and now, you know, they got a streak going against the Rockies, you know, and then the struggling Mets, who ended up firing their manager the next day, right?
0: Yeah.
24: I will tell you this. First of all, I just recently finally got to see Just a Bit Outside, the documentary about the 82 World Series season.
0: Mm-hmm.
24: And that's kind of when I got my start. I got hired as a 21, 22-year-old director, directing the Brewers and Bucks games at the flagship at TV18, and I did a morning news show there. So I was there for all that stuff. And I'm telling you, I couldn't help but sit in that press box this weekend. And of all the teams I've gotten to cover between the Packers, the Brewers, the Bucks, a little bit of the Badgers, what's going on right now at American Family Field with the Brewers is unbelievable, Bill. I mean, when you walk in, the guys in the parking lot, the security people, when you get upstairs and you talk to the PR, you talk to the guys that are covering the games every day. I mean, everyone treats you. And it's the winning helps, right? Sure.
0: Right.
24: But there's and it's led by Murphy. And it's not Uke anymore, who's kind of, you know, the big star that he was, as you know. You knew him over to the side. This is the Murphy show right now. And he brings all these people together, and that filters down into the clubhouse. It's a pretty amazing atmosphere and culture going on right now. And then Bryce Wilson, how about the Cubs, man? First of all, they're short with starting pitchers. So they bring in David Peterson, who's, you know, was with the Mets for 10 years. And then he comes in and has one of the best games he's had in about a year or so, now playing in a Cubs uniform. He crossed dugouts from the Mets to the Cubs in New York, and he said, hey, come on, get on the plane. You're going. They right. gave up a prospect for him, and he had a good game against them Saturday night. So then we went to Bryce Wilson, who had the best game he's had in 2 years. Four scoreless innings. And the last time he pitched that well is when he was with the Brewers. He's had a cup of coffee with a couple of teams after that. And we asked him, you know, in your time with the Brewers and now with the Cubs, what was the feeling like out there today at AmFam Field?
3: Well, I mean, I know my 2 years, it was always the Brewers and the Cubs were at the top of the division. So, and I, you know, being so close, you come here, it's half Cubs fans, half, you know, Brewers fans.
0: And it was. It was, I mean, you were there. It was loud with Cubs fans this past weekend.
24: Well, and see, the thing is, every time you'd hear a hit or something, you know, everybody was cheering. Something good was always happening, right?
0: Right.
24: And so then I got into the visitor's manager's office and sat down with counsel and asked about, you know, you just played and sold out 3 days, you know, 42,000 there yesterday. And, you know, like Bryce was saying, it's half Cubs fans, half Brewer fans at American Family Field on Sunday.
4: I've always said this. I've said this for, you know, the last 20 years, is that, like, this, it's unique when you go to a stadium that has kind of feels like fans for both teams, that those are always unique atmospheres. So, you know, I mean, I think sometimes it almost feels like more. There's more people here because there's always cheering going on, kind of no matter what's going on, right? But it was we played well. We played a fun series, and it's a really good baseball team. So to take two out of three, it's, you know, it's hard to do that against this team.
0: The good news was that Woody had another really solid outing. It's too bad they couldn't get enough run support for him, but Woodruff had another good outing, which is very encouraging.
24: He did. He did. And there was a long discussion about whether or not he was going to be pulled then, you know, or could go another inning or so. But he went five and one out and held the Cubs scoreless in that time. And he talked about how the game got a little wild. You know, you've got Gary Sanchez in his first at-bat hits a home run, gets the first score up on the board, and then later he hits into this, you know, this Cubs start falling apart, they're walking guys, they're loading up the bases, and Gary Sanchez is there at the plate with one out and a chance to win the game, and instead, you know,

0: with one out in the bottom of the 10th all day. It's just, you know, sometimes, more times than not, Gary would come up with a big hit right there. But just the way the ball bounced today, and yeah, you just move on, and we're playing good baseball. Look, we're still got a 5.5-6 game lead. We're still playing good ball. We just got to keep our heads down and keep going.
1: You can't stumble crossing the finish line in the first half of the season. We saw that a lot under Craig Counsell. And with runners in scoring position right now, he's right. Just they couldn't get the clutch hit.
2: Yeah, and there's a little bit of slump going on. So all of a sudden, like with Bryce Terang, you know, he didn't get a hit most of the weekend. And they were 2-for-12 with runners in scoring position in yesterday's game. And we asked Yelich about it.
3: Things just aren't going well for you. You're not doing a good job with runners in scoring position. You're not doing a good job with guys on third less than two outs. Like, unfortunately, like, you're going to have some rough spots like that, and we'll be fine. We'll come out the other side. Obviously frustrating.
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1: Welcome in to Black and Abdallah on Westwood One Sports, the Westwood One Sports app, SiriusXM Channel 375, and all of our great radio affiliates around the country. I'm Chris Black, joined by Sean Little today in for Abdallah. We're live from Chicago until 3 Eastern right here on Westwood One Sports. You can call or text the show at 310-840-4910. Sean, thanks for hanging out this week. Thanks for being here. And also, I mean, we have lots of news in the NBA already today with players opting in, players opting out. Free agency starts tomorrow at 6 Eastern. LeBron James news in the background. It's an exciting week to talk sports here on Westwood One.
2: News, rumors.
1: Yeah.
2: The NBA, the biggest soap opera we know. This is the male soap opera, Black. It's like we don't want to talk about it like that. The NBA in sports has a very big soap opera element to it, and we're in peak form right here with the NBA and LeBron James.
1: Before we jump into the specific details on what's taking place right now in the NBA, I do want to kind of throw out for anyone that's paying attention to the news that takes place over the next 24 hours. This, in my head, this is how it works. If you are a player who doesn't think that you're any good or you can't get more money, you opt in. If you're a player that knows your self-worth and know that on the free agent market, you can cash in, you opt out. Is that a fair way to look at it? As we see earlier today, like DeAndre Ayton opting in, Zach LaVine opting in. Like, if you're a player that knows that you can get top dollar, you opt out. That's how it works in the NBA with free agency.
2: Well, since you brought up his name, Zach LaVine opted into that about 3 or 4 years ago. He might have opted that when he signed it on the dot. It was like, hey, I'm going to also opt in 2026, 2027, by the way. Yes. So, yes, if you feel like you're underpaid, yeah, you got to get out and try to test the market. And typically, guys, there's so much stuff happening, and ladies, in the NBA behind the scenes.
1: Yeah.
2: For example, Trae Young is a perfect example. Trae Young's not opting out of that without a deal right next to it.
1: Yeah.
2: Like, if there's no deal next to that, he's opting in. So you can kind of read between the tea leaves. For example, we'll get into Draymond and all the LeBron stuff. But Draymond opting out means something is happening.
1: Yep.
2: Something is going to come. They need to free up money, and they have an understanding that they're going to get some things done, and Draymond's going to have to be at a different number for that to happen. So yes.
1: Yeah, absolutely. And here's the news of the day at this moment in the NBA. Shams Charania on ESPN reporting Golden State Warriors forward Draymond Green is declining his $27.7 million player option to become a free agent, sources tell ESPN. This move now gives Golden State flexibility to pursue LeBron James in free agency and also try and trade for Anthony Davis from Washington to create a big four in Golden State. Shams also continues on with the opt-out comes days after the Warriors said they expect Green to pick up the $27.7 million option. Instead, Green delivers now Golden State time and space to go after Davis with the Wizards and then also try to convince LeBron James to join Steph Curry and Green and to try and form a championship team in the Bay. So that's the latest news at this moment around the NBA. I think Kevin O'Connor also reported yesterday that the grand plan for Golden State was to go after LeBron and to go after Anthony Davis. And Sean, here on the show, the Black and Abdallah show, it's been a summer-long saga with LeBron James. We knew this was going to happen. It's the LeBron James free agency watch.
3: Who is he?
4: LeBron James.
3: Will he build another super team?
5: Gotta start with Superman. Man, I could have used him on the Cavs.
3: How many weeks will he stretch this?
6: Not two, not three, not four, not five.
3: LeBron Watch 2026 with Black and Abdallah.
7: The answer to the question everybody wants to know. LeBron, what's your decision?
8: In this fall, I'm going to take my talents to...
1: So, Sean, I mean, to this point, we thought that the only idea that would really make a lot of sense for LeBron James moving forward would be opting back in with the Lakers. I think the Lakers are a good team. With LeBron a part of that mix, getting Austin Reeves last week to re-sign to the max deal, you have Luka and what they have. I thought that was the logical landing place for LeBron James. And now we get this movement today Draymond Green opting out. He's likely to re-sign with Golden State, but now gives them flexibility to try and wheel and deal. That player is going to have to be Jimmy Butler, if that's the case. And then to try and convince LeBron James to sign with a team that's built around Steph Curry, Anthony Davis, Draymond Green, and LeBron James.
2: In the NBA, a lot of this stuff is... because the players have so much leverage, right, Bleck? So they're sitting around, hanging out, drinking red wine, like, hey, we could probably clip some of these young guys if we got together and made it happen. And then everyone is so interconnected, agency-wise, it's doable. So LeBron picks up the phone and talks to Draymond and say, hey, would you be willing to take a little less couple dollars? They're both at Clutch. They're represented by Rich Paul.
1: Oh, there it is.
2: It's a quick little phone call.
1: Oh,
2: hey, Dre.
1: Okay. All right.
2: If you'd be willing to take a little extra money, maybe we could manufacture me getting over there. How much would you be willing to take?
1: Yeah.
2: Like I was getting at. Draymond Green opting out of that number. He's overpaid at that number for what he brings to the table right now for the Warriors and in the league.
1: No doubt.
2: So it's like, hey, I know that. You know that. Let's take a little less money. I'll come over. We'll try to get one more title run, and I get to play, and I don't have to leave Golden State. I could still be with Steph, and those guys highlight my strengths.
1: Sure.
2: So why not take a little less money? I get to hang out with LeBron. We'll be the talk of the league for the next two seasons, more than likely. So that's how all the stuff works. The New York Knicks' entire roster is CAA. That's how they're able. Jalen Brunson's able to take less money because it's a lot easier, Black, for you to take less money if you know where those dollars are going, actually.
1: Yep.
2: And that's all manufactured behind the scenes. Clutch Sports, CAA for the Knicks.
1: So, I mean, I could understand why the casual sports fan sees this and they're annoyed by it, right? Like, Rich Paul is pulling the strings behind the scenes how this is going to go down. With that said, you look at Golden State, like, I understand why this is something that they would entertain. Does this necessarily get them past Denver or Houston or even if you look at a team like I don't think this puts them on par with San Antonio or Oklahoma City. Like they're going to be a good team. Like I'm not trying to say that this collection of older stars is going to work, but you mentioned New York. We just entered an era over the course of like the last five or six seasons with teams that are put together with the star that they've drafted and like growing up and then adding around them, and they get that one championship, and then it's difficult to keep the teams together. So there are no real super teams anymore. And the teams that kind of chase stars, it just feels like all of this stuff doesn't quite fit into today's era of NBA. The Knicks, I feel like, are a different way of doing it. And maybe it is because your lead guy was willing to take less to then fit in not only players who are repped by the same agency, but also players that he's friends with, right? Like, it's not like they were just random guys thrown together. Josh Hart, Bridges, they played together at Villanova,
2: together, yeah.
1: Right? Like, so they're friends. They get along. Like, I think it's fascinating, and I want to know what people think about this at 310-840-4910. Like, do you think that Golden State with LeBron James and Anthony Davis tacked on to what they have with Steph and Draymond, is that even a title contending team right now?
2: Let's talk about Anthony Davis, because this guy's name, and I love Anthony Davis, local guy, but like, let's be honest, he doesn't play. Last 3 years since he's moved, he split 2024-2025 with Dallas and the Lakers, but we're talking 42 games, 9 games, 20 games.
1: Yeah.
2: Steph Curry, LeBron James are going to be the offense on that squad. Draymond Green, Anthony Davis, who will do a little bit of both, but are going to be the defensive linchpins of that whole operation. Anthony Davis needs to be on the floor for all this stuff to happen. Now, when we're talking about player opt-in and opt-out, Anthony Davis, 27-28, has a player option. That's the season after the one on the way here. He's already opted into that. He's not worth that number, but then he's unrestricted. So maybe he gets together, gets healthy, and then goes into the infamous contract year and shows up and shows that he's a first-team All-NBA guy again, then it's a different story. But he's got to get on the floor and be healthy for this to even be a conversation, because defensively, we know where OKC and the Spurs are, and that's what they are trying to put themselves in position to compete against.
1: Yeah, and I think that's the larger conversation. We set up towards free agency tomorrow, 6 Eastern. It's going to be fascinating to see how teams... It does feel with the top two dogs in the West that everyone is trying to manipulate the cap, or they're trying to change what they have. Like, I don't see a lot of teams kind of sitting around and like doing what the Knicks did, where it just run back the whole group and then like, let's just get better as a unit. And if we play our best basketball, we can win a title. I'm not really seeing that, at least from the rumors that are out there on what could take place. I know we'll address it as we go through the show, but Jaylen Brown, will he get moved in the next 24 hours? Kawhi Leonard, that's a conversation. What's going on with the Clippers and Kawhi and where he'll land? So like, it is interesting that Golden State, instead of trying to get younger to compete with these younger teams, they're going to rely on LeBron, who's 41. Anthony Davis, as you just laid out, is completely unreliable.
2: Yep.
1: He's a hell of a player when he's healthy. Really good player when he's healthy. But you can't rely on someone like that. And on top of it, Stephen Curry and Draymond Green, at this point in their careers, are not playing 82 games a season either. And so like, that's where... You know, someone like Jimmy Butler coming off of the ACL injury, like, you know that he was injured last season, so the season didn't go the way that Golden State hoped. With that said, Butler does, when he is available, he does play. You know, like, that's the thing, is you can't count on Anthony Davis ever. You know, like, he takes one tumble to the ground, he's out for 4 weeks. That's just the way he plays. And so, like, I do find it a little surprising that Golden State's approach is to double down on older stars.
2: So it's interesting, because I agree, and I'm not sure over a 7-game, can those guys hold up? Did we see how physical San Antonio was? You see how physical Oklahoma City is on defense?
1: Yeah.
2: They just wear you out over a stretch, and that's where they become really tough to beat, and they're going to do nothing but get better offensively. Dylan Harper is going to do nothing but get better offensively. They're just going to be really, really good for a while, and the Spurs just played the tanking game the right way and got a few breaks and handled that perfectly, and now they are where they are, and they're going to be there for the next decade. I think the silver lining here for Warrior, the organization, for Steph, for LeBron, the fans, is that you could really go into the tax, pay all the money you need to pay additionally, and you could have a fresh, clean slate in 2027, 2028.
1: Yeah, that's fair.
2: Steph Curry's unrestricted free agent 2027, 2028. You could almost get like a 2-year gap of like, let's give this a run. If it doesn't work, LeBron most likely retires. Steph most likely retires. He's going to be 38 this upcoming season. We know where LeBron is at. So if those guys give it one last couple years of run, and Black, I'm telling you, I've been in some of these dinners and conversations. It's legitimately like, hey, let's give it 2 years. It doesn't work. The legacy is solidified. We ride off into the sunset, and then that's it.
1: Yeah, I mean, I guess that's an added piece of the conversation we haven't addressed yet, is what do sports fans think of LeBron? Like, do you qualify if he moves to Golden State as, quote, chasing a championship? I don't think you can. Huh. Like, here's the hot take, right? You can't, because this team didn't even make the playoffs last year.
2: Yeah.
1: It would be chasing a championship if LeBron was joining New York or San Antonio or Oklahoma City.
2: Sure.
1: You're going to a team that has struggled. And I know in the last couple of years, like, it is definitely feast or famine, right? Like, Golden State has either won a championship or they're out of the playoffs.
2: Yeah.
1: That's kind of what's like really bizarre about the Stephen Curry career run. You know, you look at other all-time greats that play for a long time with one team. You know, like, Tim Duncan was just always in the playoffs. Maybe not always winning championships, but always there. Dirk Nowitzki, always in the playoffs type of thing. The fact that Golden State has missed the playoffs as many times as they have.
2: A lot of playing looks as well.
1: A lot of play-in looks, which a couple of those getting through is based on the grace of the league expanding the nonsensical play-in situation. So, you know what I mean? Like, I think that's what's like wild about the conversation as well, is that I don't think that this counts as chasing a championship. I think if LeBron goes to Golden State, I mean, they're a team that missed the playoffs last year.
2: Yeah, Butler blows the ACL. That kind of killed the season or any even thoughts of them doing anything in the West for Golden State. When he went down, that was kind of it. Wrap it up. Steph still played at an insanely high level and was really, really good. Chasing it, that's a really good question, because I don't think it's chasing, but you're trying your best to, you know, play with your friends and also compete for a title. For me, when LeBron went to the Lakers, I think he was comfortable with where his legacy was. If they didn't get the bubble ring in 2020, he was going to be okay with not getting a ring. I think it was more about the family going out to LA, the lifestyle that he wanted to live.
1: For sure.
2: Was the main force of him going out to LA. So I think after he got that 3-1 comeback against the Golden State Warriors, he was solidified, done, stamped. He was happy. And all the rest of this stuff, I think, is very much icing for LeBron James.
1: I mean, if we just go back to 2020, the Warriors missed the playoffs in 2020, missed the playoffs in 2021. They won the finals in 22. They lost in the conference semis in 23. 24, missed the playoffs. Lost in the conference semis in 25. Missed the playoffs last year.
2: Yeah.
1: Like, that's wild. And I know a lot of it is because Stephen Curry was injured. But
2: Klay injured a bunch as well.
1: It's just one of those things. Like, you usually don't see that in the NBA. Usually, like, the all-time greats, they're at least in the playoffs. And to miss the playoffs four different times in the last 6 years is pretty incredible. It's Bleck and Abdallah here on Westwood One Sports and the Westwood One Sports app. Sean Little in for Abdallah today. We go to Bill in Toronto. You're on with Bleck and Abdallah. What's up, Bill?
4: Hey, guys, listen, to put it bluntly, I'm getting sick of the NBA. I mean, did the New York Knicks just not win the championship a week ago or 2 weeks ago?
1: Yeah.
4: Who cares about these guys? All they do is jump teams. Do we ever have guys that stay back in the day like Magic Johnson or Larry Bird or Michael Jordan? What is this jumping back and forth and we're going to have a super team? Here's a news flash for you. LeBron James, you're what was. You were great. You're not great anymore. You're very good, but you're not great. The other guy, what's his nickname? Street Clothes? He never plays. Why is this a topic? We're in the middle of baseball season right now. Where's the baseball talk? I don't want to hear about the NBA until the NBA season's ready to start. That's it, guys.
1: All right. There he is. There's Bill in Toronto with a call from 10 years ago talking about stars joining and super teams and all of that. Because really, if you're paying attention to the NBA, the last couple of years, that's not been the case. You know, like the super teams or those stars that Bill is talking about jumping to other teams, it hasn't really worked. Like Durant's the perfect example. Durant changes teams like fashion. Every season there's a new team. Like every season there's a new fashion, right? And Durant's on a new squad almost every single year. He'll be back this upcoming year with Houston. We'll see if they can get it done. But it's surprising to me how many different stops Kevin Durant has had throughout his career. And it does feel like the NBA has entered a new era where the stars don't really change teams all that much. And quite honestly, conversations like this in the summer have been less interesting the last couple of seasons because the league is what it is.
2: Black, I would bet my life Bill was born in the late 70s, early 80s. There couldn't be enough money I could bet on that. I love it, Bill.
1: There's no problem with that.
2: Bill's not here for the pageantry. He's not here for superlative conversations, just guessing. Because that's a lot of what this is, right? And it's a lot of backroom dealings, and then they try to pawn it off to us as things that magically came together and we're bending the rules when really it was all nefariously done in one way, shape, or form. Shout out, Bill. I love that call. I partly agree with what he's saying.
1: Hey, Bill's a man. I appreciate his thoughts. The problem with his opinion on the baseball is that the NBA is just more interesting at this time of year.
2: Without question.
1: And so we'll cover the baseball. The baseball will be covered as we enter the playoff races and all the different discussions.
2: Bill,
1: there,
2: in the baseball locker room right now, they're talking about LeBron, yeah. Bill.
1: Yeah, they are.
2: They're talking about where's LeBron gonna go?
1: Sean Little in for Abdallah this week, hanging out. It's Black and Abdallah here on Westwood One Sports and the Westwood One Sports app. Could Kawhi Leonard head back to Toronto? Another basketball topic. My question on this one is this. 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
1: Sean Little is in hanging out with me this week in for Abdallah. Chris Bleck, Sean Little with you here on Westwood One Sports. So there's been lots of reports over the last couple days about Kawhi Leonard. It started up over the weekend that Kawhi could possibly be on the move. The only team that he'd be willing to sign with long term would be Toronto. And so those like talks, and I think we briefly mentioned it on Friday's show, talking about that. That's like out there that Kawhi Leonard may be on the move. Here's Shams Charania earlier today on ESPN television talking about the Clippers and the Raptors talking a Kawhi trade.
2: The Clippers and the Raptors are seriously engaged in trade talks surrounding Kawhi Leonard going back to Toronto. Ooh. At the crux of this is the Clippers are moving in a younger direction, and Kawhi has 1 year left on his deal at about $50 million. And my understanding is Toronto is the only place he would commit to on a long-term extension if traded outside of Los Angeles. This gives him a ton of leverage in the marketplace. We know when he got traded from the Spurs to the Raptors back in 2018, he said, listen, I'm only going to play one here and one here only, and then I'm out. Yeah. And that's exactly what happened. He led them to a championship. Mm-hmm. He won finals MVP that year in 2019. Then he spent the last 6-7 years with the Clippers. These conversations will continue all day today, potentially throughout the rest of the week, and we'll see if a deal comes to fruition.
1: All right, Shams Charania on ESPN television. Could we get a Kawhi Leonard deal at some point today? Yeah, it's possible. I would say this, Sean. When you look at the landscape of the NBA, can you win a championship in 2027 with Kawhi Leonard being your best player on a squad?
3: Yeah, I think so. He was phenomenal last year.
1: And yeah, he was.
3: He has been for a stretch on, the, I guess, this the back end of his career. If you build, you could still build around Kawhi. Now, the question is, because you're going to have to give up some pieces to get him to the Raptors, Brandon Ingram, probably a couple picks. But if you remember, Toronto was tough last year. They're in the playoffs. They're making noise. Kawhi is a guy that could potentially get them in that Eastern Conference Finals conversation, especially because we don't know what's going to happen with Jaylen Brown and the Celtics. Are the Knicks going to be a little too fed, happy, and jovial this summer to show up and put together another real deal run? We'll see what happens there. But that's the thing about

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1: Chris back in for Nick Costos today, tomorrow, Thursday, Friday here on You Better You Bet. Nick getting some much-deserved time off. Carrington Harrison will be in here on Wednesday. Thanks again to Linda Cohn for letting me talk to her as long as I did. Just an absolute legend. It is You Better You Bet here on Westwood One Sports, presented by BetMGM. And coming up before we wrap up the show, your three stars of the day. Plus, I got a couple looks at some baseball bets. The player props that undoubtedly will fall by the wayside and become illegal at some point in the next few years. Oof. That coming up in, I don't know, about 10 minutes or so here on Westwood One Sports. Jurgen Klopp, legendary international soccer coach, was on ESPN FC the other day. And this is yet another international soccer legend opining about how good this U.S. men's national team is. And this is no different than when we had Eric Winalda on a couple weeks ago, and he said, yeah, this team could go to the semis. And I think my eyes kind of popped out of my head when he said that, because we're just not used to having these expectations for the U.S. men's national team. But this is Jurgen Klopp on ESPN FC the other day talking about just how good this U.S. men's national team is.
2: It is the best.
1: Oh, we got some echo on it there. That's okay. He said it's the best U.S. men's national team ever. Ever. Because of the talent they have and the players they have all over the field.
3: An overpay or not. And then be confirmed that it's not an overpay. And then have said superstar take less money so he can get his friends to play that won titles together in college. And you happen to have a boatload of first round picks laying around that you could go move for a guy that they've all played. Like, it was there's certain teams in the NBA that have a window. The Milwaukee Bucks, Giannis, Kevin Durant stepping on the 3-point line in the conference finals, that could have changed the whole trajectory of that. Giannis took care of that window. The Knicks, Jason Tatum goes down. They don't have to worry about Boston as much as we thought coming in. They were a lot better than a lot of people projected. They took advantage of that window. And that's sometimes what you got to do in the NBA.
4: Yeah, it is. And I think that's the thing. It's Blocking Abdallah here on Westwood One Sports and the Westwood One Sports app. Sean Little in for Abdallah this week. When we look at the way teams are being built around the NBA, to suggest that Toronto is trying to seek another star, like, I get it. Like, that's one of those things where I feel like Toronto has the same gripe that maybe a lot of cities around the NBA have, where it's like, who's going to sign with us? Like, the fact that they were able to land Kawhi Leonard in the first place is different. But, like, to then reacquire Kawhi Leonard, like, I get why they would want that. No one else is looking at Toronto as, like, I'm going to sign there as a free agent. It is what it is. And that there are spots like that all over the NBA that free agents are not going to choose to go get that player. So that makes sense. And when you're building and you're trying to figure out how to kind of build your team, you know, I do think the three best teams in the league, New York Knicks, San Antonio Spurs, Oklahoma City Thunder.
3: By a wide margin.
4: And you, like, unfortunately, for the rest of the league, I don't think anyone in the league can do anything in free agency to get on par with those three teams here in this summer, outside of players on said rosters already getting better. Like, is that a fair way to look at it? Like, I don't think, and I know we started the show and we started 40 minutes ago talking about LeBron James possibly going to Golden State to team up with Stephen Curry and Draymond Green, and they want to make a move for Anthony Davis. That group is not going to be better than the Knicks or the Spurs or the Thunder.
3: Yeah, I think you can split it up into two conferences. Like, the East is a little more open than the West. But also, if you flash back from where we're talking right now, 14 months ago, Abdallah, it was like the Thunder are going to win five championships in a row. Everybody's young. Everybody's on cheap money. What are they going to do? I know Victor's coming, but he's going to need a little bit of help. Can he stay healthy? He's dealing with blood clots. Next thing you know, now they're right on par with Oklahoma City. We're talking. So things do change, but it does feel very, very Spurs, Oklahoma City in the West. Can the Knicks continue to put it together in the East, or was that a window with Tatum going down and Jalen Brunson just playing otherworldly?
4: Well, and I think that's where, when you look at the conversation around Boston, that's what's interesting, is that they are a prime candidate to just run it back. But clearly, there's a personality conflict there between Jalen Brown and either the organization, people that work for the organization, Jason Tatum, whatever it is, he's got a problem with what's going on in Boston. And so that team, I don't think, can run it back.
3: Like, listen, I think it's very glaring for me that we haven't heard a single peep out of Jason Tatum saying, hey, I went down, Jalen Brown held us down, got us to a point where we were competing, we were in the playoffs, and we came up short against Philadelphia. That's my guy. We need him in a Boston Celtics jersey to win. I enjoy playing with him. Black, if Abdallah was getting run through the mud everywhere you went, you'd be like, yes, no, that's my guy.
4: Yeah, enjoy stick working up for him. Exactly. Yes.
3: Why haven't we heard from Jason Tatum at all?
4: Oh, he would prefer separation, perhaps.
3: You understand what I'm saying?
4: Yeah, like, absolutely.
3: Sometimes not saying something says it all. And for this Jalen Brown, Boston Celtics situation is very, very interesting to me because I think he gets a lot of slander. I've never seen a Finals MVP get this much slander ever, I don't think, in the NBA. Like, he
4: brings it on himself, though.
3: Yeah, he does. But he's bullheaded about a lot of the stuff that he says and how he goes about
2: arguing
3: his business.
2: Argue with your grandma.
4: Yeah, he wants you to argue with your grandma.
3: And, and he wants
2: argue with your grandma.
3: And he wants to, you know, he's not afraid of the political side, and he'll come out and say what he thinks and all that, but man, at the end of the day, this is about winning basketball games, and that dude impacts that tremendously. And we wrote off coming into the year, it was the Boston Celtics. They were dumping salary, and he was out there running around with Bayer Shaw. People didn't know who Baylor Scheinman was until last year. Like, they were going to write off the whole year, and he put the city on his back and got them to the point where going into the playoffs, they were the favorites to come out of the East. Like, that was Jalen Brown. So the conversation of him saying on the stream of, this was my favorite year ever, you could bend and twist that up. And he was just saying, hey, man, coming into the year, I didn't have expectations. I was proud of myself for taking my game to that next level and being able to bring the guys with me. That was more of what I pulled from it. But and when you start getting on the internet, you can twist that up a lot of different ways.
4: You can't say it the way he said it.
3: Yeah,
4: I agree. He essentially doubled down on it too. It was like, no, that was my favorite season. Like, it's like, okay,
3: my people know what I meant when I said that.
4: Yeah. like, dude, you are pulling a Scottie Pippen. Yeah. That's what you're pulling now. You know, like that. That's what it is. You want your own team. Sean Little in for Abdallah today. 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We're enjoying the warm weather around the country, and we are also thinking about football as we count down the days until the start of training camp. We have 32 questions in 32 days. 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
2: Sanders, well protected. And there's Jerry Jeudy. And he's off and into the end zone. Touchdown, Cleveland.
0: Today's question, will Deshaun Watson or Shedeur Sanders win the QB battle?
1: 32 questions in 32 days. The Cleveland Browns are the focus today here on Black and Abdallah. Quarterback controversy is the story in Cleveland this summer. New head coach Todd Monken is,
3: So I was just trying to get a sweet haircut.
1: Yeah, he missed the team photo at the coaches' meetings in the offseason because he was getting a haircut.
3: So I was just trying to get a sweet haircut.
1: Yeah, sweet haircut from Todd Monken. Sean, when we look at this situation, Deshaun Watson, Shedeur Sanders, who will be the starting quarterback when we get to the season, when we get to the opener?
4: It's a hell of a couple options, huh?
1: it's not the best.
4: Those are some tough choices, huh?
1: Yeah.
4: What do you want to eat for dinner tonight? It's like, I don't know. Maybe I'll skip it. I'm not sure. Listen, Shedeur started 7 games last year. He's a young guy. We have to give some grace here. If you turn the clock back 3 years, Shedeur Sanders was playing at Jackson State University.
1: Yeah.
4: You understand what I'm saying? I think if you saw anything out of Shedeur that you liked last year, you got to just try to give him a little bit of runway. I know as the years go on, the leash gets shorter and shorter. You can go back and find asinine things said about Caleb Williams in his first year when he was legitimately out there by himself trying to make things happen out of thin air.
1: Yeah.
4: So, you practice your patience in these spots. I'm going to tell you this. I'm not at Cleveland Browns training camp and seeing Deshaun Watson and Shedeur throw. I would completely wipe my hands with the Deshaun Watson situation. However much of money that would cost me, it's a sunken figure. Move on from that. I would give Shedeur Sanders additional time and look. He started 7 games. It was a rocky year last year for the Browns. Now he's in a new system. I think he deserves an additional look, and that's the direction I would go.
1: You know, it's a fair way to look at a young player having time to develop and kind of giving that player the ability to kind of turn into something more. The only difference I would say is that in comparison to like someone like Caleb Williams or any of the young quarterbacks who've come out the last couple of years, Cam Ward, Drake May, Bo Nix even, Shedeur Sanders wasn't that in college.
4: Right.
1: So like it was a bit of a stretch. Like it's great that he made a roster, but if you go back to the draft that he was in, the only one that was saying that he was a number one first-round pick or a second-round pick, it was Shedeur Sanders. Like, no one in the NFL thought he was worth wasting a top three-round pick for the player. Now, he has clearly, in Cleveland, beat out Dillon Gabriel, who was drafted ahead of him on the depth chart.
4: And played first.
1: I'm guessing the way this will go is that Deshaun Watson will be the starting quarterback just because of the money that's owed to him. And they will allow Deshaun Watson to either find what he had years ago and become something that we haven't seen in like 6 seasons, which I'm guessing is gone, with a new head coach, a offensive-minded head coach, or like they're going to do that first, and then they will go to Shedeur because they have time. They have the time on their side with Shedeur Sanders.
4: I just want to remind you, Black, you only gave me 2 options. Those are the two.
1: Yes, I did.

0: with one sports app. So there you go. 32 questions in 32 days. The Cleveland Browns, who will start, Deshaun Watson or Shedeur Sanders? I think it will be Deshaun Watson, but we will see as training camp's just right around the corner. Black and Abdallah here on Westwood One Sports. I want to talk about the World Cup. Which cities in America are supporting the World Cup the most this go around? I'm going to give you that list coming up next. It's Black and Abdallah here on Westwood One Sports.
1: This is Westwood One Sports.
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0: 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Here's Chris Black and Adam Abdallah.
1: That's right, Black and Abdallah here on Westwood One Sports, the Westwood One Sports app, SiriusXM channel 375, all of our great radio affiliates around the country. I'm Chris Black, joined by Sean Little today in for Abdallah. We're both live from Chicago until 3 Eastern, hanging out with you. You can call or text the show at 310-840-4910. Talk a little World Cup soccer in just a second. The top news of the day, though, Golden State, they are essentially trying to line things up to try and chase LeBron James and Anthony Davis. Earlier today, Draymond Green declined his player option. He becomes a free agent with the intent on re-signing with the Warriors, which frees up some cap space that now Golden State can go after LeBron James. They can try and make a trade for Anthony Davis. That's the big news. I think everyone on the sports landscape is waiting to see if and when that comes through in the next 24 hours.
2: Absolutely. LeBron James watch, some may say.
1: Yep.
2: Disgruntled? I just had this. I had to get that in there, Black. It's my favorite. It's my favorite sports term. Is the disgruntled
1: star?
2: Disgruntled star. Does he want to get out of L.A.? He's playing golf all summer long.
1: Yeah, I mean, it's a hell of a life.
2: It's big news. LeBron James is still that guy. He's still a needle mover. He still impacts enough on the floor that this is a big deal. And him and Steph Curry throughout the years have always, you know, there's always been rumblings that they want to play together. And we're in the twilight of LeBron James. LeBron James clearly is comfortable with his legacy where he's at and is just trying to enjoy himself. And when you're on that level, this is the thing about like being on the level of LeBron James. Him enjoying himself is impacting us. He's like, I just want to play with Steph and go play ball and hang out, right? Like, and then we're all breaking it down and analyzing it. Meanwhile, they're like laughing and joking, like, yo, let's go play some ball and see if we can beat San Antonio in the Western Conference.
1: So that's the top story that we're keeping our eyes on. We also have the World Cup day 2 of the knockout round underway. Brazil and Japan, I think they're in the 3rd minute of that match. So there's 3 matches today. So Brazil and Japan at 4:30 Eastern, Germany and Paraguay face off. And then at 9:00 Eastern this evening, the Netherlands takes on Morocco. So we have 3 knockout stage matches today. You were at a World Cup match this weekend.
2: Yes, Vancouver. I was there for my bachelor party. Shout out all my guys for coming through. It was awesome.
1: Was it? That's great.
2: We went and saw Belgium versus New Zealand on Friday night at BC Place, I believe that's what it's called.
1: Yeah.
2: The arena. The Whitecaps play there in the MLS. Vancouver, beautiful city, beautiful host. A lot of activity, a lot of action. Canada crossed up yesterday and played their round of 32 match. So we were still out there for that. But the atmosphere surrounding the World Cup, being in the building for a match, seeing the people there from their country, they're unveiling the flags.
1: Yeah.
2: Let me ask you a question, actually. Mm-hmm. Is it disrespectful because Black, of course, you know, I had a couple beverages and I was rooting I was rooting for Belgium and they did the national anthem.
1: Did you boo?
2: No, of course not.
1: All right.
2: And the Belgium national anthem came up and they do it like karaoke style. And I tried to like sing along.
1: Yeah.
2: But obviously I'm butchering it, right? Is that questionable? Because, like, half the group was like, I don't know if we should be doing this. But we were trying to, like, we're in Belgium stuff, right? We're trying to show.
1: Oh, you
2: were
1: having the gear. You had the gear on. Okay,
2: You know, we had a couple dollars on them as well.
1: Sure, of course.
2: We were all in on Belgium.
1: Yeah, I mean, DraftKings, BNA 26, get on it, of course.
2: There you go. So, is that disrespectful? I don't know.
1: No, because, like, the whole thing at the World Cup is that everyone is singing along the anthems, because I've thought this throughout the matches that I've watched. You see the players lined up, and while they are singing the national anthem, there's always the TV footage panning from one side of to the other of the starting
2: 11
1: players, starting 11 for each squad. And usually when their home country is the anthem is playing, all of the players are singing along too. And I thought to myself, watching this as I did for the last couple of weeks, every single time I see this, I think to myself, I don't know if I know all the words to our national anthem. Like, if I were in that spot, I think I would be moving my mouth and, like, getting some of the words. But I don't think I could do the whole thing. Like, yeah. It is probably what I would have to imagine in the Rolodex of my mind. It's the song I've listened to first or second most times in my life. It's got to be that or Happy Birthday, right? Like, for most Americans, don't you think that?
2: What did we especially sing in school back in the day? Do they still do that? Every morning we had to do the start.
1: No, it was probably like America the Beautiful.
2: America the Beautiful.
1: That was probably the song you sang. They still do at school. That? I don't know. I have no idea.
2: Good question.
1: You're right, but like, like if you thought, Sean, if you were like, if I had to be honest with the songs I've listened to the most in my life, I'm guessing if you're a sports fan like you and I, Star Spangled Banner is probably in the conversation because before every sporting event in this country, you hear it, right? So if you're attending games, if you're watching the starting lineups, it's a song that you've heard a lot. I don't know if I could stand there with the camera on me and get 100% on the words to the Star Spangled Banner. I definitely can't.
2: No prep.
1: Like, I don't think I could get past like the first few words. I don't know. I don't have faith in myself on that.
2: I think if we were on the national team playing every day, we better be able to do it.
1: I get, yeah. But like, is that a prereq? And that's something that I was thinking to myself, like Weston McKinney. Does like Weston McKinney have to think to himself like, oh yeah, what's this? Because I'm going to be on camera.
2: Yeah.
1: Like they're thinking of other things. They're thinking of Bosnia. That's what they're thinking about. All right. So I wanted to get to this. What are the top markets around the country that are supporting the World Cup? So Fox released this yesterday. So at the midway point of the tournament, the overall games being played for the tournament, here are the top local cities and TV markets watching the World Cup this go around. Number 10, St. Louis. Number 9, Washington, D.C. Number 8, Richmond, Virginia. Number 7, Atlanta. Number 6, San Francisco. Number 5, San Diego. Number 4, Dallas. Number 3, Austin. Number 2, Boston. And number 1, Kansas City. Those are the top TV markets in the country watching the World Cup halfway through the tournament.
2: Wow. That's
1: interesting, right?
2: That's very interesting. Yeah, it's like hearing Richmond being on there. I know it's been bonkers down in Texas. And, of course, the demographics down there help a little bit there. But the game at Jerry's World have been awesome. A lot of people think that's where the final should be either potentially Dallas or L.A. instead of New York, New Jersey, or whatever they're calling it, whatever they're calling it over there, New York, New Jersey, MetLife. But, yeah, those are some interesting spots. Kansas City, I guess a lot of soccer fans down there. No Chicago, I am surprised. I guess
1: they're not local. Any of the three major markets, New York, Chicago, Los Angeles, are not there. I do understand to some extent, I guess, although all three have MLS support because like that, I think that that's something that you can look at, right? Like Kansas City is a great Major League Soccer town. Yeah. You see some of the other spots like Atlanta. Atlanta has great support for Major League Soccer. You also have cities like St. Louis. There's no NFL. There's no NBA, right? They got baseball, the Cardinals, baseball. Same with San Diego. They just have baseball now. So I understand the support in cities like that. I think it's pretty cool that Boston is number 2.
2: Yeah.
1: Boston's a heavy hitter. And then they're all about it. Same with San Francisco, Dallas. So, yeah, it's a pretty good list.
2: A vast majority of the list, though, are hosting, right? So I think when you get that local buzz, like, for example, to go back to when I was in Vancouver, I mean, every corner you turned, there's a World Cup banner or a flag or a soccer ball blown up on the street or a soccer player with the fans. There's some type of activation going on everywhere we turned in Vancouver. And that's probably one of the smaller cities in, United States and Mexico that are hosting. So it was a big deal. There was a lot of people, a lot of energy around it. So I think if you did get that little bit of a local buzz, I think it promotes you to turn on the TV and maybe watch a game or two that you wouldn't have otherwise.
1: I'm with you on that. From the list of 10, correct me if I'm wrong, San Diego not hosting a match?
2: No.
1: Richmond, Virginia, not hosting.
2: Of course not.
1: D.C., there's no match in D.C.,
2: right? No match in D.C., but you know how that East Coast conglomerate, it's like all right, everything is right there. You know?
1: As a Chicagoan, are you painting everyone on the East Coast as one blob?
2: Well, I mean,
1: is that what you're doing? are you outing us here in Chicago that's the way that we view them on the East Coast?
2: I'll speak for myself. When I first moved out to New York City, I didn't realize how...
1: Everything's like an hour and a half away from each other.
2: Exactly. So I think that's a little bit of bleed from DC, maybe.
1: Sure. It's like if you're in New York, it's viewing Chicago and Milwaukee.
2: Correct.
1: Milwaukee's about an hour away from Chicago. It's all the same kind of general area. But I agree. As someone who grew up in the Midwest, I was also surprised the first time I went to New York or Philadelphia. And it was like, you look on the maps and you're like, oh, I could get to New York City in that amount of time. Really?
2: D.C.,
1: oh,
2: wow. Baltimore.
1: Like in the Midwest, in Chicago, if I want to go to Detroit, that's a weekend trip.
2: Yeah.
1: If I want to, like, you're not doing a day trip. This is a weekend. It's 5.5 hours to get to Detroit from here. St. Louis.
2: My first gig, I had a guy that was commuting from Philadelphia to New York for work every day. That's how close it is.
1: Yeah, exactly. And hell, I watch like on social media, you know, there's people that make a day in the life and they're super commuters. And I've watched videos of people that work in like Manhattan and they live like way out, like hours out, and they're taking a train to a bus to walking to get to their spot in downtown New York City. I mean, it's pretty sweet.
2: Yeah.
1: But yeah, I mean, when you look at the list, like St. Louis, there's no games there. So it is it's a mix because the big cities that are hosting, Kansas City, Boston, Dallas, San Francisco, Atlanta, I get why people are tuned in and jazzed up there because the activations are there.
2: The city has taken over.
1: Yeah,
2: like, that's what
1: there.
2: It felt like when we were in Vancouver. It was like, this is a World Cup city. And it's just everywhere you went, it was World Cup.
1: All right. So since you were at a game in person, what did you make of the hydration breaks?
2: I mean, I took one myself. So it worked out.
1: Yes.
2: Sincerely, it was very much like, okay, this is a great time to run up and grab a beverage and come back down and not miss any action.
1: Okay.
2: So,
1: all right.
2: I mean, it works. I don't like them per se because I think this is when you start to tinker with the structure of like the actual sport.
1: Yes.
2: Like it's been 45 minute halves straight running clock for 200 years.
1: Yeah.
2: And now we show up in the World Cup and we're chopping it up in the four quarters. I don't necessarily like that, but for a fan viewing being in the building, it was no issue.
1: If you watched it was Colombia and Portugal. I think it was on Saturday night. The game was in Miami. That game needed hydration breaks.
2: Yeah.
1: It was hot. It was clearly the conditions you needed to have those in the match. If you're inside at some of these locations, like in Dallas or various places, right, like SoFi, you don't need them. But, you know, as Sean said, he was there and he didn't mind it watching. And that's coming from someone who watches soccer. Yeah. You're wearing an Arsenal kit right now.
2: Yeah, I'm a big soccer fan. Yes.
1: I do feel like there's been a lot of pushback on that as the World Cup has gone. So the U.S., they play on Wednesday night. We can't wait for this match. It's going to be great. Round of 32. Can the team move on, advance farther than we've ever seen before? You do have in the background perhaps Belgium lurking, perhaps Spain lurking. But first up is Bosnia. Now, I saw this over the weekend. If we go to Los Angeles, ABC7, Abigail Velez, she has this report on the U.S. and Bosnia.
3: Okay, the next round, Team USA will play Bosnia next Wednesday. And one thing about Bosnia, I could not point out where it is on a map. I don't know the first thing about Bosnia, and I don't want to know. That's because Team USA, we're back. We're better than ever. That's next Wednesday. Get prepared, Bosnia, because you don't want it. You don't want it like that. But you're going to get it. That's next Wednesday. For now, reporting live in Long Beach, Abigail
1: Velez,
3: ABC7.
1: There you go. Abigail Velez ABC 7.
3: And one thing about Bosnia, I could not point out where it is on a map.
1: Okay, yes.
3: You don't want it. You don't want it like that.
1: You don't want it like that, Sean. Smack talk from a reporter in Los Angeles covering the World Cup. Now, I do need to explain to the listener. She is not a sports reporter. She is doing a feature on the World Cup excitement, right? SoFi's hosting games. You know, the U.S. is going to play on Wednesday night. It's all good. I feel like now, also, as the story has developed, she had to issue an apology for the smack talk to Bosnia.
3: And one thing about Bosnia, I could not point out where it is on a map.
1: She had to apologize for her report, which I think is kind of weak and lame. Hey, was it really that offensive? I think the problem with the report, Sean, is like, if she was doing what we were doing, you can do that, right? You're just giving opinion and personality and joking about something. But when you're on TV, ABC 7 Los Angeles, giving a report on the match, I don't know if you can really go, you can turn it into a comedy bit.
2: Yeah, let's go to the site and talk about Bosnia, USA. It's like, I don't know where it is.
1: I don't know where
2: it is.
1: USA. Go America.
2: Yeah. So, yeah, I mean, you know, I think overall, I think the big wigs sitting upstairs from where we're sitting right now, the suits are going to say, hey, man, just do us a little favor and go apologize for what you said about that. And we'll just keep it moving. I agree with you. I don't think it was that big of a deal that she had to put out a written apology and make a statement. But it is what it is. And sometimes, if you've never been in this business, sometimes you just kind of panic. It's live. And she's just trying to show that she's excited about the USA. And she didn't. And then once it started, once she said, I don't know where it is on the map, then it's like, now she's just trying to fill the next 10, 30 seconds.
1: Yes.
2: And it's like, but they don't want it anyway. You know what I mean? So it starts to get out of control. So
3: you don't want it. You don't want it like that.
2: Like
1: what? What does that mean?
2: Yeah, she panicked. At the end of the day, she panicked, and that's what we got.
1: Well, like I think it's great. I think it's hilarious because like she also, I'm guessing there's a lot of people in this country who probably thought the same thing.
2: Yeah,
1: I'm guessing.
2: Get familiar though. The Baltic area, man. Great people. Great region to visit. Montenegro, Bosnia, all that over there. The Baltic, Croatia.
1: They're also not a pushover team.
2: No, that whole area. Are you crazy?
1: Yeah, no,
2: they're hard nosed.
1: That's what I'm saying. Like she can do the smack talk in the report, but like there is. It's not a guarantee that the U.S. wins Wednesday night.
2: Absolutely not. They haven't been tested whatsoever to start the tournament. And I think that's where it gets interesting with this expanded field that we talked about.
1: Ugh.
2: Now, it's almost, for me, in my eyes, this is like the tournament starting right now.
1: Yeah.
2: Like, these are the real teams that actually have a shot and can compete. I love letting, I guess, additional squads in for just the pageantry. It's all backed by additional dollars, though, being generated. So that's all, you know, there's a flip side to that coin as well. But it was also awesome to see like Carousel fans and those guys being excited and being jacked up to play in the tournament.
1: Or who was one of the last teams that got in that was such a surprise from Saturday? There was a match that ended in was the Congo, right?
2: Yeah, Congo plays England. Yeah,
1: that was they were one of the last ones to get in, and like
2: it's awesome.
1: Surprising. It's cool. Like that stuff is cool. I just think for the entire group stage, if you're not a true diehard soccer fan, the matches lacked a little, right? Like there were very few big-time matches that were worth really sinking your teeth into in the knockout, in the group stage, because you had 32 teams make it. So that meant top two teams from every group. There's 12 groups. And then there were 8 extra wild card teams that made it. And by the fact of 8 of the 12 third place teams getting in, it really changed the dynamic of like figuring out who's getting through to the knockout stage out of the groups. I feel like in the past we had more drama because there were less teams getting to that point. It was only 2 per group. So as we head towards Wednesday night and the U.S. men's national team playing, I believe it's 8 Eastern is the start time for the match on Wednesday night. It will be the first time ever that the U.S. men's national team will be playing a knockout stage game in prime time in this country. They've never done that. Wow. You can go back to, they made it to the round of 16 in 1994. They faced off against Brazil in that match.
2: Tape delay?
1: That was a, no, it was it was a Monday, but the match started at 3:30 in the afternoon. They got to the quarterfinal in Korea, Japan in 2002. That game, because it was overseas, kicked off at 7:30 a.m. Eastern on a Friday. So, you know, that's obviously the biggest match that they've had in the last 40 years. And that was on in the morning on the East Coast. Round of 16 match when they were in South Africa. That was at 2:30 in the afternoon and so on and so forth. So this is the first time, 8 Eastern, the U.S. men's national team will play a knockout stage game in primetime in this country for TV viewing audiences. So it's going to be pretty cool come Wednesday night.
2: And they're expected to win.
1: They are expected to win, and hopefully they go on a long run here in the World Cup. 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

0: This is Black and Abdallah on Westwood One Sports. Here's Chris Black and Adam Abdallah.
1: That's right, Black and Abdallah hanging out with you live from Chicago. Sean Little is in for Abdallah this week, hanging out, talking sports with you here on Westwood One Sports and the Westwood One Sports app. We now go on out to parts unknown in Colorado, and that's where we find Raj Sharon.
2: Yep. The next question comes from the line of Raj Sharon with Westwood One. Please proceed.
1: Please proceed. It's a Monday. It's now time to go one-on-one with Raj. What's up, Raj?
3: What's up, Chris? What's up, Sean? Time to go one-on-one. We got a lot to get to, so we're going to get right into it.
1: Let's do it.
3: We've talked a lot about this whole LeBron James Warriors thing, but over the weekend, there was some buzz of him maybe taking his talents back to South Beach to team up with Giannis Antetokounmpo and with Bam. So I ask you guys, what's the actual better spot for LeBron amongst these two? We'll start with you, Sean. The better spot for LeBron James between these two choices, don't nowhere else, going to the Warriors and making the big four, I guess, old four, whatever you want to call it, or going back
1: old
3: to
1: four.
3: Miami and teaming up with Giannis and Bam. Of those two, what's the better spot for LeBron, Sean?
4: Golden State, no question. Giannis is not a guy to share the spotlight and is not interested in it. And if he went down there, I think that would be very difficult to navigate. The on the floor and off the floor, I think, mixes better in Golden State. And it's been talked about for years. Steph and LeBron love playing together. They love that Olympic run. Golden State, number one, no doubt.
1: Yeah, I might have to agree with Sean there. I think it's Golden State as well. I know why Raj is saying you can't add anyone else to the conversation, because I was going to, as Raj was starting to give us the options.
3: I got out in front of you.
1: I was going to do the he should go to Los Angeles with the Lakers. I think if he sticks with the Lakers, that's the best opportunity for him to win, because I don't think this crew of old dogs getting together in the Bay. I just don't. Like, I would love for Steph Curry to win another title. He's one of my favorite players just in NBA history. Like, I just really enjoy watching Stephen Curry play basketball. But I just don't see it. I agree. Of the two options, Golden State's better than Miami. But I think basketball-wise, the best option would be Los Angeles. I'm sorry, Raj, I had to sneak that in.
3: I knew you were going to do that, you sneaky Chris Black. All right, well, let's see how you sneak around this one. All right, Jaylen Brown, we talked about him earlier. We know he's potentially on the move from Boston. What should the Celtics prioritize? We're hearing a lot about Portland because they have draft picks to offer. We're hearing a lot about Charlotte because they have draft picks to offer. But then you got, like, my Nuggets that don't really have draft picks. They got established players that they can offer. So I ask you, Black, Brad Stevens and the Celtics should prioritize picks or players when they decide to make this Jaylen Brown trade. What's more important? I know they want both, but which one's more important, the picks or the players?
1: If I were handling the Boston Celtics and I was looking for the health of the organization, I would look for picks. Because that would then allow me to sustain success over a longer period of time than perhaps going with the Denver option and getting someone like Jamal Murray back, which would make Boston a very dangerous team in the Eastern Conference. He is a star-level player, big-time star-level player who's proven it in the finals, in the playoffs, in the past. So he is a great option, but I would be willing to concede that we're not the favorite in the East this upcoming season, knowing that I have four first-round picks in my pocket for the future. I mean, I would imagine that's worked pretty well for Sam Presti the last few years, right? Like, each year comes around and Oklahoma City has a new first-round pick that they collected somewhere else through trades, and they draft well, so they're stacked as a lineup, and they have top picks. So I'm trying to be conservative with my approach here, and I would go with picks.
4: I disagree with you. I think it's time to win now. I think there's a window here in the East where we don't know who is the top dog, even though the Knicks are still going to be in the mix. I feel like a lot of people think they are still beatable as presently constructed, they're going to lose Mitch Robinson most likely. They're going to lose a couple key guys because Dolan said he doesn't want to pay the tax.
1: Yeah.
4: Which is a whole nother 3-hour show on why you wouldn't pay the tax because you're coming off title and this is when you pay the tax. But that's all another conversation. I think it's players because you have to backfill the production that Jaylen Brown brings. You have to figure out a way to get guys that can score, make things happen, soak up usage that'll handle the ball and are willing to take shots. So I'm going to say players because Tatum's not getting any younger. Boston and that fan base wants to win and compete now. I think you have to. You can't stockpile picks for Jaylen Brown. I think you need to get guys that can backfill the production and put you in a win-now situation.
3: All right, Sean, the other of the three names we've talked a lot about today is Kawhi Leonard. If Kawhi winds up going back to Toronto, as it looks like it's going to happen, the Raptors are or are not a contender in the East, adding Kawhi Leonard.
4: I think they are a contender in the East. When we start talking about defensively, him and Scottie Barnes, when Kawhi actually still wants to lock in and play D, and he doesn't have to do all the offensive weightlifting that he did with the Clippers, they're still very dangerous. You talk about him, Jamal Shedd, on the floor at the same time, they are completely locking up. If they could somehow get Jakob Poeltl's number in that deal and they could free up some additional numbers, Sandro just opted out. Maybe he comes back for a fair deal. We'll find out what happens there. But they got some guys. Emmanuel Quickley is going to come back. RJ Barrett's getting better. You add Kawhi to this, and it's him and Scottie Barnes floating around the wing, and they can get a big that can hold down the paint that replaces Jakob Poeltl. The Raptors could take the Knicks to 6 games in a series, I have no doubt about.
1: Yeah, I think, and to go along with the thought, Toronto would certainly be a contender in the Eastern Conference, but as we kind of go through the days here in the offseason of the NBA's year, it does feel like we continue to add more and more teams to that conversation. I've loved what Charlotte has done the last few days and the moves that they've made and bringing back veteran players with experience and shipping out LaMelo Ball and Miles Bridges. So they're losing a little talent, but I think they're getting back a more stable, serious collection of players, so Charlotte improving, Miami improving. You talked about Toronto. I liked what Atlanta was able to do last season. And that's without even talking about the top 4 teams in the conference from last season, Boston, Detroit, Cleveland, and New York, right? And New York wins the title. I would say the one thing, and I know I'm kind of laying out the entire Eastern Conference around this question, but isn't it interesting that we haven't heard a peep about the Philadelphia 76ers? All of these teams are trying to trade away pieces, redo their entire lineup, you know, move off of stars that didn't get it done. And quietly, the Sixers are kind of just in the background. They haven't made any moves. So, Raj, to answer your question, I do think Toronto, if they were able to land Kawhi Leonard, I do think that they would be a contender in the Eastern Conference. Yes.
3: All right, guys, let's go to the NFL, where the curious case of Brandon Ayuk continues to take turns over the weekend. It was, does he still have an agent? Did he fire the agent? Did he, file the paperwork correctly? We got people saying, look, this guy could wind up talking himself out of the league if he keeps posting these videos. So I ask you this question, Chris Black.
1: Yeah.
3: Brandon Ayuk will play this season for the Washington Commanders. He will play this season for any of the other 31 teams, or he will not play in the NFL at all this season. What do you say, Black?
1: Raj, I'm going with your last option, and I'm pretty sure I said this on Friday's show. I don't think Ayuk is going to play in the NFL this upcoming year. Like, he can go online and make videos all he wants, all day long, about how he's going back on tour, and you can get your tickets at commanders.com. Cool, dude. I have yet to see any rumors from the Commanders saying that they want Brandon Ayuk. And if you are the Commanders, why would you put up with that headache? Why? Because you're friends with Jaden Daniels? Is that the connection? That's the loose connection here into why he thinks he's going to Washington to play for the Commanders? I don't understand this scenario. Like, first of all, the 49ers don't have to do a thing, because what will happen is If Brandon Ayuk, when training camp starts, does not show up, the 49ers can fine him $50,000 a day that he does not show up. They don't have to do a damn thing. He can continue to say whatever he wants. You need to release me. You need to do this. I'm going to Washington. It's a done deal. Whatever he wants to say on his social media, it doesn't matter because the 49ers don't have to budge. They can just wait for him to not show up at training camp and start fining him until he decides to do something. I don't know. I don't think there's something. I think there's something amiss with the whole situation. However you want to read into that. I don't know what it is. If there's substances being used or if there's too many hits to the head, I don't know what's going on there. But there's something amiss with Brandon Ayuk.
4: Yeah, the entire saga is odd. If he ends up on the Commanders, I'm going to go buy a Netflix hat and I'm going to start saying, hey, Sean Little Show starting on Netflix February 1st.
1: Subscribe. Be there.
4: Make sure you're ready to watch it. And I'm just going to continue to make videos until the show starts. And I'm just going to bully Netflix into giving me a show.
1: Good luck.
4: So, if that happens, if Brandon Ayuk suits up for the Commanders, I would be shocked. And I'm going to tell you, my opinion on the Niners is that is completely toast. They already tried to void his deal. I think there's something that's still being worked out on if they owe him the guaranteed amount of money that they promised when he signed because of how he didn't take rehab seriously coming off the ACLs. The story with Ayuk is he was holding out trying to get a deal. He ends up getting a deal. He tears his ACL while he's not playing that well and then completely just disconnected himself from the franchise.
1: Right.
4: Stopped picking up phone calls, just like acted as if he wasn't on the team anymore. So he's still under contract, but they don't want him and they're trying to take money back from him, so he doesn't like that. And it's just it's a huge saga. But I will say there was a stretch where he was really, really good. But man, you blink in the NFL and that was 4 years ago. I don't know what this guy looks like right now. I don't know what he would look like in the slot right now. So I would say, Raj, there's no way he plays for he's not playing for the Niners. That's 100% positive. And I don't see how he talks his way to Washington. So the answer is none of those two teams.
1: I would watch the Sean Little Show on Netflix, though.
3: I would watch that, too.
4: If Brandon Ayuk is playing for the Commanders, I am going to Monday I'm going to do Netflix. Tuesday I'm going to do Amazon. Wednesday I'm going to get all the hats. And
3: Apple.
4: I'm gonna, Apple TV, everything.
3: I'm just going to go buy too. Hats. Well, I would watch the Sean Little Show. Not a lot of people watched Supergirl over the weekend, the latest summer blockbuster to unequivocally bomb at the box office. This has been the summer blockbuster season of bombs. The Mandalorian bombed. Disclosure Day bombed. Masters of the Universe bombed. We've had one summer blockbuster perform, and that's been Toy Story 5, which continues to do well. So, Chris Fleck, my movie-loving friend, I ask
1: love
3: you,
1: movies.
3: When this fall rolls along and we go back and look at it, the king of the 2026 summer box office will be Toy Story 5, which is off to a good start, The Odyssey from Christopher Nolan, the Moana live-action movie with The Rock, Minions and Monsters, or Spider-Man Brand New Day? When it's all said and done, which one's making the most money, Black?
1: Oh, it's The Odyssey. The Odyssey from Nolan. He's the only director that doesn't need capes or cartoons to get it done. And even though it's a story that we've all read in high school or grade school or at some point in our lives, it doesn't matter. He'll find a way to have a clicking clock that will count down and force multiple scenes to be taking place at once in multiple different time frames, and it will be fantastic. I'm guessing The Odyssey with Christopher Nolan will be the movie that we all talk about looking back at this summer.
4: What was the first movie you said, Raj?
1: Sean wants to know, what's Supergirl?
4: I've never even heard of that. What? Supergirl?
3: I read it had like a $100 million marketing campaign, and I don't even think it's going to make that back. Like, let alone its production cost.
1: Sean, she's a girl and she's super. She's like, she's Superman's like
3: Superman's cousin, I think. It's Millie Adcock from House of the Dragon. She's the actress that they cast. Yes.
1: Yeah.
4: Supergirl.
3: But you didn't go see it. And guess what, Sean? Not a lot of other people did.
1: Yeah.
4: Yeah. The answer is The Odyssey for sure. the whole thing being shot in the 4K IMAX is very interesting to me. Extremely expensive. But, man, Nolan, the storytelling is just immaculate. I suggest you go back and watch Batman Begins, The Dark Knight, and cap that trilogy. It's awesome. It still stands up today. So you throw in Matt Damon, it's a must-see, and I'll be there. You know that.
3: I love me Christopher Nolan, but this is going to be tough, guys. So if you remove Batman movies, Christopher Nolan's highest earning films are Inception, which did looks like $1.2 billion, and Oppenheimer, which did just over $1 billion. Toy Story 5 is trending to clear $1 billion. So it's going to have to be in territory.
1: Yeah, I mean, Toy Story 5 is going to be in the conversation, no doubt, but those are going to be the top two movies, The Odyssey and Toy Story 5.
4: We're at Toy Story 5?
1: Yeah.
4: Where have I been? I gotta have some kids. I would have known that if I had some kids. I gotta get with it.
3: Do not discount our web slinging friendly neighborhood Spider-Man. He can pull some box office.
1: Yeah, he might wind like up having something to say here. Superhero fatigue, Raj.
3: I think you might be right. I mean, Supergirl definitely hit that. But Spider-Man's kind of next level. I think he might be like immune to the superhero fatigue. Like people still.
1: He does have a brand new day. This is a new day for Spider-Man.
3: Brand new day.
1: Is it a new Spider-Man or just a new day?
3: Just a new day. Same Spider-Man. Okay.
1: Same Spider-Man. The Spider-Man that is with Zendaya, right?
3: Yeah, she's in it too.
1: Oh, that's right.
4: What's his name? Holland's or
3: Tom Holland.
4: What's Zendaya's husband's name?
3: Tom Holland.
1: Zendaya's husband. That's his name. Yeah. That's his name.
4: Spider-Man.
1: Peter Parker. Yeah,
4: Spider-Man. Hey, Spider-Man.
1: It's Black and Blue. Thank you, Raj. That was great.
3: For one-on-one. Thank you, fellas.
1: What was the one, the Rock movie that you mentioned?
3: That's the live action Moana.
1: Oh, please.
3: The live action Moana. Live action Disney movies are super hit or miss. They either bomb or they make over $1 billion.
1: Trash. 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Speaking of movies, Mel Brooks turned 100 yesterday. I've got a question about comedies, all-time movies, coming up next.
0: U.S. men's national team has wrapped up group play. Up next, the round of 32 on Wednesday. How far can they go? Let's find out. Westwood One Sports.
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0: 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Here's Chris Black and Adam Abdallah.
1: Sean Little filling in for Abdallah this week. It's Black and Abdallah here on Westwood One Sports. You can call or text us at 310-840-4910. Yesterday, Mel Brooks turned 100 years old. Now, he's famously known for directing some of the best comedies of all time. Blazing Saddles, Young Frankenstein, Spaceballs. So, like, as I was, like, looking at Mel Brooks's career yesterday, I was thinking to myself, man, if I had to pick my five favorite comedies, like, it's tough to whittle it down to your list of five favorite comedies. So you can text the show at 310-840-4910. Sean, here's my list. My list goes like this. I'm going to go number five, The 40-Year-Old Virgin. Number four, Billy Madison. Number three, Superbad. Number two, Borat. And number one, Dumb and Dumber. That's my list. That's my list. And I get it. This is very subjective. Everyone's going to have different taste, different things that they find funny. But I think that those are the five that span the majority of my life that I enjoyed those comedies the most. What do you have on your list?
2: I have Dumb and Dumber on here for sure. Number five, Harlem Nights.
1: Okay.
2: I mean, this is a hilarious film. Like, Richard Pryor is going to be on my list quite a bit.
1: Yeah.
2: Matt Favorite. We're talking about Chappelle.
1: Yeah.
2: Richard Pryor. Like, those are the funniest guys, like, I think I've ever heard pick up a mic and just chat. So, I'm a huge Richard Pryor fan. So, number five, Harlem Nights. Number four, Coming to America.
1: Yeah.
2: Number three, Friday.
3: Friday's great.
2: It's just a classic. And I think I love the comedies that have a little bit more substance in a comedy. Like, Friday is, like, more than a comedy. Phenomenal movie. Number two for me, Dumb and Dumber. And, oh, okay, I put Coming to America on here twice.
1: Yeah.
2: Dumb and Dumber was number two. Coming to America is number one, and I meant to put Wedding Crashers in the other spot.
1: Got it.
2: To recap, five Harlem Nights, four Wedding Crashers, three Friday, two Dumb and Dumber, one Coming to America.
1: You can text the show at 310-840-4910. Raj, what's your list? Favorite comedies of all time?
4: I had quite a few that you guys had on the list. So I adjusted it. At number five, I'm going to go with Talladega Nights, The Ballad of Ricky Bobby.
1: Yes.
4: which is a ridiculous name of a movie, just to say. All right. Number four, I am going to go with Deadpool. So I'm going to get a little comic book love in there.
1: Okay, all right. I see it.
4: Number three, going to go with The Hangover, the original. The second and third ones were never made, as far as I'm concerned. Number two will be Superbad, which is my most quotable comedy movie. Like, still can quote that, like, very, very frequently. And number one, by far to me, my favorite comedy movie is Office Space.
1: Okay, Office, yes.
2: Yeah.
1: Raj, that was number six on my list. I know we only had five for this challenge, but that was the one that I was debating with putting on there because Office Space is fantastic. And I think, like, and that's where we all have very different opinions on this, and you can text the show at 310-840-4910. What are your five favorite comedies you've ever seen? I do know one thing. Of the group that I selected, the one that had the most pop in the theater was Borat. There is nothing that I can ever remember like seeing Borat in the theater in the moment, because people were losing their minds during that film. So you can call or text the show, 310-840-4910. It's Black and Abdallah here on Westwood One Sports and the Westwood One Sports app. Will LeBron head to Golden State?

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1: Hey-o! 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I'm Pat Boyle. I got the Glass Man with me. 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Brad on vacation. 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Fun first hour of the show. We just went streaking in our last segment. But the beginning of the show.

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10: Here's your 96.7 FM, 1670 AM, The Zone weatherology forecast. Lows dip down to about 77 tonight under mainly clear skies with a slight chance of rain showers. South winds 10 to 15 miles an hour. Sunshine mixed with clouds at times tomorrow. Highs level off around 93. Partly cloudy skies tomorrow night. Chance of thunderstorms. Lows dip down to about 75. Right now, it's 90 degrees. I'm staff meteorologist Megan Mulford on The Zone.
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3: 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Not shocking to hear the rumors the Clippers engaged in Kawhi trade talks with the Raptors. LA's trying to sell high after a career year where he actually managed to stay healthy. And oh yeah, the aspiration investigation. I get the Raptors aren't close to being a title contender, but at 35, Kawhi isn't helping them get there. He won them a title already. I'd seek elsewhere if I'm the Raptors. I'm Pat Boyle.
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Just waiting on confirmation that we've got our guy Keith Smith here. We are going to be chatting with him in just a bit. But PJ, in the meantime, you and I are all over this World Cup right now, man. I mean, we were talking about it Friday. I was on vacation in Spain when the World Cup group stage really started to pick up. It was only just a couple of days that it had started when I went to Spain for that 9-day wedding and vacation, and you know, coming back home and seeing how much excitement there is in the States, watching our Fox